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1: A couple and their teenage daughter have died after getting into difficulty off the Sussex coast. Emergency services were seen in Shoreham-by-Sea near the RNLI station yesterday afternoon. Sussex Police Chief Superintendent James Collis says the force believe the family entered the water from land for a swim.
2: Tragically, despite the best efforts of paramedics, three people, a man, a woman and a teenage girl, were sadly confirmed deceased. A younger girl has been taken to hospital and is in critical condition.
1: A British couple have died after a helicopter crash in Greece during their honeymoon. Marie Ebert and her husband Alex Cromie died alongside their pilot Georgios Rykos. Andy Burnham is continuing his vow to end rough sleeping in England. The Prime Minister's pledged to get everyone in for Christmas. And the Queen says it was difficult to keep the King's cancer diagnosis a secret before it was announced. From Radio News Hub, I'm Lucy Gorman-Lay.
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1: Sunny spells developing widely, however heavy frequent showers across Scotland will spread throughout the day. A high of 23 degrees Celsius.
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1: Three people from the same family have died after getting into difficulty off the Sussex coast.
2: Emergency services were called to reports of four people in difficulty in the water close to Shoreham Fort. Sussex Police supported His Majesty's Coast Guard and the RNLI as all four people were brought ashore.
1: That's Sussex Police Chief Superintendent James Collis. He says the force believe they entered the water from land for a swim. A younger girl from the same family is in a critical condition in hospital. The Prime Minister's pledged to get everyone in for Christmas. Andy Burnham is continuing his vow to end rough sleeping. A British couple on their honeymoon have died after a helicopter crash in Greece. Marie Ebert and her husband Alex Cromie died, as well as the pilot Georgios Rakos. And F1 driver Lewis Hamilton has confirmed his relationship with Kim Kardashian in pictures on Instagram. From Radio News Hub, I'm Lucy Gorman-Lee.
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1: Sunny spells developing widely, however, heavy frequent showers across Scotland will spread throughout the day. A high of 23 degrees Celsius.
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0: A teaser to get your brain ticking over. And it's all wrapped up in more music variety, including an instrumental interlude at 9:50. So start your day with the Saturday Breakfast Show from 8 a.m. on HWD Hospital Radio.

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1: A couple and their teenage daughter have died after getting into difficulty off the Sussex coast. Emergency services were seen in Shoreham by Sea near the RNLI station yesterday afternoon. Sussex Police Chief Superintendent James Collis says the force believe the family entered the water from land for a swim.
2: Tragically, despite the best efforts of paramedics, three people were sadly confirmed deceased. A younger girl has been taken to hospital and is in critical condition.
1: Andy Burnham is continuing his vow to end rough sleeping in England. The Prime Minister's pledge to get everyone in for Christmas. Air quality improvements in London's ultra-low emission zone has been linked to improved lung growth in children. That's according to a study from Queen Mary University of London. And cash doesn't seem to be king. Notes and coins are only expected to make up 4% of payments by 2035. From Radio News Hub, I'm Lucy Gorman-Lee.
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1: Sunny spells developing widely, however, heavy frequent showers across Scotland will spread throughout the day. A high of 23 degrees Celsius.
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1: I've always loved that. It goes along like Billy O. You got Murray McKechnie there cracking away on his trombone, Gus Bivona on the clarinet, and those of you with the ear to the trombone section will have heard Cy Zentner leading

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1: A couple and their teenage daughter have died after getting into difficulty off the Sussex coast. Emergency services were seen in Shoreham by Sea near the RNLI station yesterday afternoon. Sussex Police Chief Superintendent James Collis says the force believe the family entered the water from land for a swim.
2: Tragically, despite the best efforts of paramedics, three people were sadly confirmed deceased. A younger girl has been taken to hospital and is in critical condition.
1: Andy Burnham is continuing his vow to end rough sleeping in England. The Prime Minister's pledge to get everyone in for Christmas. Air quality improvements in London's ultra-low emission zone has been linked to improved lung growth in children. That's according to a study from Queen Mary University of London. And cash doesn't seem to be king. Notes and coins are only expected to make up 4% of payments by 2035. From Radio News Hub, I'm Lucy Gorman-Lee.
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1: Sunny spells developing widely, however, heavy frequent showers across Scotland will spread throughout the day. A high of 23 degrees Celsius.
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0: Welcome to 60 Minutes of the 60s. We'll be remembering some of those 60s hits. We'll be taking a look at some of those records, bringing back some great, great memories for you. Round, round, get around, I get around. Yeah. Just playing some really good tunes that you may not have heard for such a long time. Nowhere
1: to run to. Mike Binns plays 60 Minutes of the 60s, Mondays at 5 and Fridays at 6 on HWD Hospital Radio.

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1: Three people from the same family have died after getting into difficulty off the Sussex coast.
2: Emergency services were called to reports of four people in difficulty in the water close to Shoreham Fort. Sussex Police supported His Majesty's Coast Guard and the RNLI as all four people were brought ashore.
1: A younger girl from the same family is in a critical condition in hospital. UK inflation figures are set to be released later today, with higher energy prices expected to push the rate up. It comes amid fears the summer's record heat waves may also start putting pressure on food costs. The UK will get its first meaningful rain for a long time, according to the Met Office, but warns that it's not going to solve the drought situation overnight. It follows a summer of heat waves and dry weather, which have left many areas facing water shortages. And Formula One driver Lewis Hamilton has confirmed his relationship with Kim Kardashian in pictures on Instagram. That's the latest from Radio News Hub. I'm Ben Monsey.
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1: A mix of sunshine and showers today. Rain will soon clear from the far southeast of England while gradually easing across northern Scotland. Thunder and hail possible in the north, highs of 24 degrees.
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1: Good morning, how are you? It's Lucy Gormanly here. Welcome to Wednesday's Morning Report. Lots coming up today, like what, I hear you ask? Well, I'll tell you.
2: In an emergency, the people that are most likely to make an immediate difference in life-saving emergencies are the first people on scene. And this is about teaching members of the public life-saving skills.
1: Would you know what to do if you saw someone start choking? We hear how we could help save someone's life. Your kids may be busy gaming this summer, but how safe actually are they? And
3: with the very high temperatures that we have had, people are thinking about a move. There's some aspiration attached to that. And of course, in the hot weather, why wouldn't you want to try and find a house to buy with air conditioning?
1: Those warm nights are a nightmare, and with more to come, buyers are turning to aircon. A quick look at the weather. Sunny spells developing widely. Heavy frequent showers across Scotland will spread through the day, with some potentially turning thundery. A high of 23 degrees Celsius. Before we get into it, let's have the latest from the newsroom with Ben.
4: Three people from the same family have died after getting into difficulty off the Sussex coast.
5: Emergency services were called to reports of four people in difficulty in the water close to Shoreham Fort. Sussex Police supported His Majesty's Coast Guard and the RNLI as all four people were brought ashore.
4: A younger girl from the same family is in a critical condition in hospital. UK inflation figures are set to be released later today, with higher energy prices expected to push the rate up. It comes amid fears the summer's record heat waves may also start putting pressure on food costs. The UK will get its first meaningful rain for a long time, according to the Met Office, but warns that it's not going to solve the drought situation overnight. It follows a summer of heat waves and dry weather, which have left many areas facing water shortages. And Formula One driver Lewis Hamilton has confirmed his relationship with Kim Kardashian in pictures on Instagram.
1: Okay, time to see what's made the newsstands this morning. First of all, the Daily Mail writes, three from same family drown in tragedy at the seaside. Well, emergency services were seen in Shoreham-by-Sea in Sussex near the RNLI station yesterday afternoon. Police later confirmed a couple and their daughter had died after getting into difficulty in the water. A younger girl from the same family is in a critical condition in hospital. Next, the Times have a photograph of a British couple who've died after a helicopter crash in Greece during their honeymoon, as do the Daily Telegraph, with the headline, Couple Killed in Honeymoon Helicopter Crash. Well, Marie Herbert and her husband Alex Cromie died alongside their pilot Georgios Rykos when the aircraft crashed and sparked a fire on the Aegean island Sifnos. The iPaper writes, the headline, No Rough Sleeper Still on Streets by the End of 2026, pledges Rainer. The Guardian similarly writes, Burnham pledges to get all rough sleepers off streets by Christmas. Well, the Prime Minister says he wants everyone in for Christmas. This includes an attempt to repeat a scheme in the COVID-19 pandemic that took thousands off UK streets. Latest national statistics show there were almost 4,800 people sleeping rough on a single night in autumn 2025. Next, the Sun write the headline, Look at my husband, nothing stopped him, next to a photo of the King and Queen. The Daily Mirror writes, Camilla's anguish over King's cancer. And the Daily Express say, I was longing to tell someone the King had cancer. Well, Camilla's open up about her difficulty to keep the King's cancer diagnosis a secret before it was announced. Well, that's in the papers. How about what's trending online? Well, Formula One driver Lewis Hamilton has gone Instagram official with new partner Kim Kardashian. There's been rumours about the pair for a while, and Kim posted him earlier this year. He's now took the plunge and posted some pics of the both of them too. Okay then, on to our first story this morning, and experts are warning that too many people are choking because the public don't have the knowledge or confidence to help. A poll has shown that less than half of us would actually know what to do in the situation. In fact, St John's Ambulance say around 300 people die in England every year due to a choking incident. Well, we spoke to Professor Andrew Hartle. He's their Chief Medical Officer. He tells us why it's important we all know what to do.
2: In an emergency, the people that are most likely to make an immediate difference in life-saving emergencies are the first people on scene. And this is about teaching members of the public life-saving skills, and our target is to get first aid education to 500,000 people by encouraging them either to turn up to one of our free demonstrations or to view our guidance online or watch one of our videos on the St John Ambulance website.
1: Professor Andrew tells us how a situation can quickly turn.
2: We've done some research with the general public, and about a third of the British population wouldn't recognise when choking has become a life-threatening emergency. And it's surprising just how quickly people can go from a little bit of discomfort to a truly life-threatening event. And with only a third of people recognising choking, less than half of the population would know what to do if somebody was actually choking. About 42% of the population know how to treat choking with first aid. But it's surprisingly common. So about a third of the population say they've actually choked on a piece of food or something to the point of panicking because they didn't think they could breathe. And the really sad fact is that about 300 people a year die in England from choking, and that includes children and small babies.
1: He explains why there's a gap in knowledge.
2: It's about the availability of education. First aid isn't a mandatory course at school, and not everyone joins St John Ambulance as a badger or a cadet. So it's about encouraging people to have some understanding. And we're not aiming to turn people into experts, but a little knowledge goes a long way. And simply having watched a short video will raise people's awareness and may potentially save someone's life in an emergency.
1: The main bit of advice? Well, doing something is better than doing nothing.
2: So the important thing is, if you see someone who's really struggling, they need help. If you do nothing, they will get worse and could potentially die. And the chances of you making things worse are very, very small. And the actions we're asking people to take are really simple. It's encouraging people to cough out whatever it is they're choking on, or if needs be, help them to squeeze it out, or by giving them back blows, hitting it out with back blows, or to squeeze it out with abdominal thrust. They're really simple manoeuvres, and if you either see a demonstration or watch a video, you'll see that we're not asking you to do anything really clever, but you could generally make the difference between life or death. And I've actually attended an emergency like this in the last year, and it is scary just how quickly people can go. And the classic thing is eating a nice piece of steak on a night out, and all of a sudden that night out is becoming a life-threatening emergency. So it's a real problem.
1: You can see those videos and get more advice on the St John's Ambulance website, and in an emergency, call 999. Still to come, is the recent weather changing our house buying habits?
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1: Now, summer holidays can mean more time on the Xbox, PlayStation or PC, bit of Minecraft perhaps, but the NSPCC says parents should keep an eye on what's happening behind the screen. Childline handled almost 1,000 counselling sessions mentioning gaming last year, with children raising concerns including bullying, scams and unwanted contacts from strangers. The charity says gaming can also be a great way to unwind and connect and is offering parents tips to help kids stay safe whilst they play. Lisa caught up with Cormac Nolan from Childline, which is run by the NSPCC.
10: We're aware and acknowledge that when children and young people aren't at school, they may well spend more time on their devices. They may spend more time online. And I guess it's just a question of parents and carers being aware of what children and young people are doing, who they might be engaging with, and showing an interest and developing, I guess, an awareness of the platforms, the games, and the accessibility, the safety settings, all of that kind of thing. And it is about developing an awareness, because we're absolutely not saying that it is good or bad, but an awareness is important.
11: Yeah, absolutely. And I'm a mum myself. My two boys are off school. There is, as a parent, you feel guilt anyway about many things, but I guess, yeah, that's an important message, isn't it? The aim is not to guilt parents. We know that young people are young people and they're going to want to spend some time online. But it's just about, I guess, managing that and making sure that those kind of safety aspects are in place. And you talk about some of the risks there. So what are some of the risks that we're talking about here then?
10: Well, I think it's important to say that gaming isn't necessarily equal to risk. A lot of young people can have a lot of fun, connect positively with people they know, become, you know, be creative and learn stuff through online gaming. But like any online activity, when you're not familiar with who you're coming into contact with, if you are coming into contact with people, there are things like live chat, messaging, gaming with people who you don't know. So a young person can become exposed to individuals and experiences who they may not normally come into contact with. And there can be, and I stress can be, risks attached to that, such as bullying, grooming, scams, sharing of online content, which may not be appropriate or suitable for them. That's a risk. We're not saying that all online gaming presents that, but it's a risk of being online, and it's a risk of being online and gaming.
11: And at Childline, what are you seeing some evidence of that then in terms of young people getting in touch or reporting these concerns?
10: Well, last year we had 970 contacts from children and young people who spoke about online gaming. And we do hear a lot from children and young people about the online environment. And again, it's not all negative, but safety and awareness is important. And it's an environment that changes very quickly. New games, new platforms can present themselves. Children and young people are always looking for the next exciting thing or the next development. And sometimes when they become engrossed in a game, safety might not always be the first thing they're thinking about. And it's not intentional. We've all been children. We've all become engrossed in something and our attention is very focused. So it's about that extra arm around the shoulder, and it's about that extra set of eyes and ears just being vigilant for what might be going on.
11: Yeah, what is your sort of advice and tips for parents to help them, as you say, I guess, get a handle on what their kids are up to online and maybe try and limit that a little bit? So what's the sort of practical advice for parents and carers?
10: Well, I think the first thing is to know what your children are doing online, and to be aware of the games or the platforms that they're using. I think become familiar with safety settings for games, and if safety settings for your internet at home, if that is something that you want to do, limiting online time is important as well. I think it's important to be able to talk with some degree of knowledge to children and young people about their gaming experiences, which there's always a risk, I think, for adults that we can diminish online experiences because they are not offline experiences. They are not, you know, what some people call real life experiences. They're very much real life experiences, so it's as valid as any experience a young person might have in their neighbourhood or in school, and it's important to treat it that way. Create an environment where a young person would feel confident and able to bring anything of concern to you. And I think that if it works for a parent to join in the gaming sometimes, that can help you to understand the pros and cons of it as well.
11: So if people do want to find out more, or they feel like they need a bit more support, what's the best port of call? What should they do?
10: Well, at Childline, we always say that, you know, we will talk to a child or young person about anything they want to talk about. So if they perhaps feel that something's not quite right and they want to check it out, or they just need some information, or they're worried about themselves or a friend, including an online friend, they can contact us free and confidentially by phone on 0800 11 11 or through our website at www.childline.org.uk. There's also lots of information and advice on the Childline website and on the NSPCC website, which can be useful for parents as well.
1: And finally, searches for homes for sale with air conditioning on a property website have more than doubled over the late spring and summer months compared with last year. Rightmove say it saw a 104% uplift in searches on its website between May the 1st and July the 31st, compared with the same period a year earlier. Well, Johnny caught up with Ian Harris, who's president of the National Association of Estate Agents Property Mark.
3: Yeah, I think there's two strands to it. First of all, with the very high temperatures that we have had, people are thinking about a move. There's some aspiration attached to that, and of course, in the hot weather, why wouldn't you want to try and find a house to buy with air conditioning? But there is a wider point here as well, which is that I think lifestyle, I think are factors that we as property professionals are noticing. People are more and more asking. There are the traditional search factors such as location, price, size. Those are all still 100% relevant. But in addition, these other features like, you know, what's the lifestyle in that property going to be like, are becoming more and more important generally.
12: Yeah, you mentioned lifestyle and price there, and we know that times are tough economically at the moment. Is it fair to say that aircon is a luxury that people are willing to splash the cash on now?
3: It's added running cost and upfront cost, but It's definitely a factor in there. I mean, we want cool houses in the summer, warm houses in the winter, and we don't want to pay anything for that, of course. But, you know, the reality check here is, of course, all these things do cost money. People are spending a large amount of money on a property, and they want that property to fulfil the things that are important to them. And comfort of day-to-day living is coming further up the agenda in people's minds.
12: And with comfort becoming more prevalent in people's decision-making when purchasing, is the idea of buying a property with aircon a trend that's been growing over time, or is it maybe more of an impulsive reaction to the hot weather we've been having recently?
3: Yeah, I think there is a long-term thing to it, because if you're spending money on aircon, it's just not a one-hit, one-summer thing. But I think now that we are getting more frequent, very hot summers, I think people are now seeing that as an expense over the longer term rather than necessarily just the short term. A little bit like double glazing.
12: Yeah, and in this country, you definitely need something that can do both. I'm just wondering how common it is to have aircon fitted in a house in the UK, because I don't remember or think that I've seen it all too often, to be honest.
3: Well, interestingly, I think it's quite small. I work in one of the strong lifestyle areas in the countryside in North Norfolk, and we see very little of it there. And the interesting thing I find is that we've had it in our cars for many years. A lot of our social spaces like pubs and restaurants and hotels have got it, and people are looking out for it there. But yet the incidence in our domestic properties is rather lower. It's on the increase for sure. And the other place that we notice it a lot is if people are buying properties for big refurb projects, that they want to have a property maybe extended and fitted in absolutely the way that they want it, rather than how somebody else has done it. aircon is starting to feature there as well.
12: And do you think we'll see more and more houses being built or fitted with aircon going forward?
3: I think undoubtedly. I mean, the hot summers are becoming more frequent and they are becoming more extreme, I think. If you look to the hotter parts of Europe, so many domestic properties there do have aircon, and I think we are heading in that direction. I think we have to. I mean, many of us have had sleepless nights over the last 48 hours because it's been so hot. Just practically day to day, if we have too many of those on the spin, we'll be too tight to go to work, which won't be good for the economy as much as anything else.
1: And that's all we've got time for on Wednesday's Morning Report. Thanks so much for listening. We'll be back again with more tomorrow.

say that too much of anything is not good for you, baby. But I don't know about that. There's many times that we've loved and we've shared love and made love. It doesn't seem to me like it's enough.

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1: A couple and their teenage daughter have died after getting into difficulty in the water off Shoreham-by-Sea in West Sussex. Sussex Police Chief Superintendent James Collis says the force believes the family entered the water for a swim.
2: I know this incident will have had a profound effect on the community, and inquiries are ongoing alongside our partners to understand the full details.
1: A younger girl remains in critical condition in hospital. The Prime Minister says the government will launch a national drive to offer every rough sleeper a route off the streets by Christmas. Andy Burnham says the approach will attempt to repeat the Everyone In scheme used during the coronavirus pandemic. The rate of consumer prices index inflation rose to 2.9% in July, the Office for National Statistics said. The rate's up from a 15-month low of 2.6% in June and is the highest rate since March. And showers are bringing some much-needed rain to parts of the UK today, but the Met Office says it won't end drought conditions overnight. Forecasters say the rain will be hit and miss. From Radio News Hub, I'm Ben Monse.
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1: A mix of sunshine and showers today. Rain will soon clear from the far southeast of England while gradually easing across northern Scotland. Thunder and hail possible in the north, highs of 24 degrees.
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1: Sam Smith teasing the release of his new single. Don't know why they tease it. 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Crikey O'Reilly. 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They sound very international, don't they, those names? 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I bet they're called, like, Joe Smith or Lizzie Jones or something. Little joke there. I'm still alive, don't worry.
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1: Three people from the same family have died after getting into difficulty off the Sussex coast yesterday afternoon.
2: Our partners in His Majesty's Coast Guard have completed an extensive search of the water, and we are not searching for anyone else.
1: That's Sussex Police Chief Superintendent James Collis. He says the force believe they entered the water from land for a swim. A younger girl from the same family is in a critical condition in hospital. Prime Minister Andy Burnham has pledged to get everyone sleeping rough in England off the streets for Christmas. The government is committing £102 million for immediate support this winter to combat homelessness. That's on top of the £340 million announced last month. The rate of consumer prices index inflation rose to 2.9% in July from 2.6% in June, according to the Office for National Statistics. The rate's up from a 15-month low of 2.6% in June. And showers are bringing some much-needed rain to parts of the UK today, but the Met Office says it won't end drought conditions overnight. From Radio News Hub, I'm Ben Monte.
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1: A mix of sunshine and showers today. Rain will soon clear from the far southeast of England while gradually easing across northern Scotland. Thunder and hail possible in the north, highs of 24 degrees.
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1: A couple and their teenage daughter have died after getting into difficulty in the water off Shoreham-by-Sea in West Sussex. Sussex Police Chief Superintendent James Collis says the force believes the family entered the water for a swim.
2: I know this incident will have had a profound effect on the community, and inquiries are ongoing alongside our partners to understand the full details.
1: A younger girl remains in critical condition in hospital. Prime Minister Andy Burnham has pledged to get everyone sleeping rough in England off the streets for Christmas. The government is committing £102 million for immediate support this winter to combat homelessness. That's on top of the £340 million announced last month. The rate of consumer prices index inflation rose to 2.9% in July from 2.6% in June. That's according to the Office for National Statistics. And air quality improvements in London's ultra-low emission zone has been linked to improved lung growth in children. That's according to a study led by a group of scientists at Queen Mary University of London. From Radio News Hub, I'm Ben Monte.
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1: A mix of sunshine and showers today. Rain locally heavy, especially in the north, where hail and thunder are possible. It'll gradually ease across northern Scotland. Highs of 24 degrees.
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0: Andy Lonsdale's not a doctor, but he might just be your cure for boredom. Andy's our What's On guru, and he's here every Monday night from 8.
1: Talking about the stuff that's on and about, not just locally, not just round Dewsbury, Hepburn, Wyck area, but also Huddersfield, and then kind of moving a bit out and about, doing Leeds, Bradford, Wakefield.
0: So if you fancy a walk, some culture at the theatre, or need something to occupy the kids, Andy's got some great ideas, all mixed in with more music variety.
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1: Three people from the same family have died after getting into difficulty off the Sussex coast yesterday afternoon.
2: Our partners in His Majesty's Coast Guard have completed an extensive search of the water, and we are not searching for anyone else.
1: That's Sussex Police Chief Superintendent James Collis. He says the force believes the family entered the water from land for a swim. A younger girl from the same family is in a critical condition in hospital. Two teenagers have been arrested on suspicion of murder after the death of an 81-year-old man on Christmas Day. Godfrey Bradford was found dead at a rural property near Cudley in Devon on Christmas Day last year. An 18-year-old man and a 19-year-old woman have been arrested alongside a woman in her 50s. UK inflation has risen to its highest level since March after soaring energy prices pushed the rate up to 2.9% in July. And the UK's competition watchdog has opened investigations into Trainline, Virgin Atlantic and Red Driving School over concerns customers were not shown the full price up front. From Radio News Hub, I'm Ben Monsey.
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1: A mix of sunshine and showers today. Rain locally heavy, especially in the north, where hail and thunder are possible. It'll gradually ease across northern Scotland. Highs of 24 degrees.

0: So hello again and welcome to 2 hours of classic gold. Great music to play you and one or two of my guilty pleasures. Pretty distinctive too. Yep, the Trogs. The Swinging Blue Jeans and their Last Swing. Accept me for what I am. I think I share an enthusiasm for Dionne Warwick with one of my heroes, Tony Blackburn.
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0: 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All the latest news, weather, sport, business, showbiz and health stories.
1: A girl is fighting for her life in hospital after three of her family members died after they went into the sea off West Sussex. It's thought the four family members went into the water for a swim. It's Sussex Police Chief Superintendent James Collis.
2: I know this incident will have had a profound effect on the community and inquiries are ongoing to understand the full details. At this point, we believe all four entered the water from the land for a swim and sadly got into difficulty.
1: Next, the rate of inflation has rose to 2.9% in July from 2.6% in June. That's according to the Office for National Statistics. The rate's up from a 15-month low and is the highest rate since March. The Housing Secretary, Angela Rayner, has defended Andy Burnham's record on tackling rough sleeping in Greater Manchester. It comes as the government pledges to offer a place to stay to every rough sleeper by Christmas. And the UK will get its first meaningful rain for a long time. But the Met Office warns it's not going to solve the drought situation overnight. That's the latest from Radio News Hub. I'm Tanita Sims.
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1: A mix of sunshine and showers today. Showers locally heavy, especially in the north, where hail and thunder are possible. Rain gradually easing across northern Scotland. Highs of 24 degrees Celsius.
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1: England cricket captain Joe Root says he'll not make huge changes ahead of the first Rothesay Series test match against Pakistan at Headingley.
2: I don't think there's a huge amount that we need to change. I think it's small things that will make a big difference. And it's not about ripping it up. I think it's about keeping a lot of the good stuff that we've been doing for a period of time and that Ben and Baz built for a long while.
1: Root is back as captain after replacing the retiring Ben Stokes. Premier League chief executive Richard Masters has accused embattled FIFA president Gianni Infantino of pressing the self-destruct button over failed plans to sell stakes in the World Cup. Rodri says he wants to feel that excitement again after completing his £65.4 million move to Barcelona from Manchester City. The midfielder, who was named player of the tournament as he captained Spain to World Cup glory this summer, put pen to paper on a four-year contract with the Catalan giants yesterday. And Bayern Munich winger Jamal Musiala has revealed he's suffering from treatable absence seizures after he collapsed on the pitch yesterday for the second time in 4 days.
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1: UK inflation has jumped to its highest rate since March after energy prices were pushed up by the Iran war. That's according to new figures. The ONS says CPI inflation rose to 2.9% in July, up from a 15-month low of 2.6% in June. It follows a 13% hike in Ofgem's energy price cap last month. Buy now, pay later giant Klarna's revealed a jump in sales over recent months after partnering with more retailers and making more money from loans and paying subscribers. However, the US-listed firm downgraded its outlook for the second half of the year amid a recent drop in its share price. Klarna recorded a 27% increase in revenues for the 3 months to the end of June compared with the same period last year. And IKEA is to take on the likes of eBay and Vinted with plans to launch a new marketplace platform for its second-hand furniture and homewares. The Swedish retail giant says it hopes the platform will make it as seamless as possible for consumers to buy and sell their pre-owned IKEA products. It's not confirmed a launch date for the UK platform, but said it will provide more details in the coming months.
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4: Madonna is the top contender at the 2026 MTV Video Music Awards with 11 nominations, followed by pop powerhouses including Taylor Swift, Ariana Grande and Sabrina Carpenter. The US singer-songwriter, who's 68, has earned 19 competitive MTV VMA Awards throughout her lengthy career. Liam Gallagher admits he feels like he is exercising demons in the trailer for the Oasis documentary. Oasis, Don't Look Back in Anger follows Liam and his brother Noel as they undertake their Live 25 tour. The late Queen could not bear the pressure of watching the nerve-wracking penalty shootout when Team GB's women's hockey squad won gold 10 years ago at the 2016 Rio Olympics, the Duchess of Edinburgh has revealed. And Nigella Lawson has admitted she is a bit nervous ahead of appearing on the Great British Bake Off. Lawson is replacing Dame Prue Leith as a judge on the Channel 4 baking show after the 86-year-old announced in January she was stepping down from the programme.
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0: In 52 weeks of the year, taking you behind the healthcare headlines, this is Word on Health.
1: Very recent research shows 2 in 5 women across the UK don't check their breasts regularly for the signs and symptoms of breast cancer. Katie Goford is a clinical nurse specialist from Breast Cancer Now.
2: If breast cancer is detected early and it's treated quickly, the outcomes are so much better.
1: I see when it comes to women checking their breasts, it's recommended that happens at least once a month, ideally a few days after their period if menstruating, and postmenopausal women should pick a regular date each month. Talk me through the approach that women should take to check their breasts.
2: Touch, look, and check. To examine your breasts all the way up to your collarbone and all the way under your armpit as well, because that's the whole breast area. A lot of people don't realise how much the breast tissue extends, but it is quite a big area that you need to examine. There's not a right or wrong way of examining yourself. It's just touching your breast and knowing what you feel like normally. And at the same time, we would recommend that you stand in front of the mirror with your hands by your side, maybe with your hands on your hips, and then with your hands above your head, so you know what your breasts look like in a normal situation. And that way, by getting used to that, if anything changes, you'll recognise it. So that's the touch and the look side of things, and checking anything is different. Most of the time when you find a change, it won't be breast cancer, but it's always important to get that checked. And the things that you're looking out for, if you were to notice anything that felt like a lump or any swelling in your breast, in your armpit or up into your collarbone, that would be a reason to get that checked out by your doctor. The same if you notice any changes to your skin. So if you notice that your skin is pulling in, it's looking a bit puckered, or you've got any dimpling that looks a bit like an orange peel, or if you notice any changes to the colour of your skin, so if it's looking red or inflamed.
1: I understand it's also important to check the nipples.
2: You'd be looking at the direction that your nipple is. Everybody's nipple points differently. For some people, it's their normal that their nipple points inwards. But if it doesn't normally and it started to do that, that would be a reason to get in touch with your doctors. You'd also need to be aware of any rashes or any crusting around the nipple or any unusual discharge or liquid that was coming from that area.
1: What about the shape and size of the breasts?
2: If you were to feel that your breast had changed shape, had got bigger or got smaller, then again, that's something that you should alert your doctor to and go and get checked out.
1: All women aged 50 up to their 71st birthday are invited for breast screening every 3 years, but data shows around 40% of those who should come forward don't.
2: We know that when people find their breast cancers on mammograms, often they don't have any other signs or symptoms. So although you might examine yourself, you may not notice any lumps or bumps or any changes that I've just talked about. And it might be something that's so early that it's not detectable by yourself. We know that people are sometimes frightened and they don't want to come forward. They're afraid of what might be found. But if it's caught early, breast cancer can be treated very easily and very well with very good outcomes.
1: My grateful thanks to Katie Goford. To find out more and to access the latest edition of our podcast, visit wordonhealth.com. 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
1: A girl is fighting for her life in hospital after getting into difficulty in water. Three of her family members died after they went into the sea off West Sussex.
2: Our partners in His Majesty's Coast Guard have completed an extensive search of the water, and we are not searching for anyone else. Anyone with any information are asked to contact us online.
1: That's Sussex Police Chief Superintendent James Collis. UK inflation has risen to its highest level since March. That's after soaring energy prices pushed the rate up to 2.9% in July. The Queen has spoken for the first time about the difficult emotional experience of keeping the King's cancer a secret before it was announced to the rest of the world. Camilla revealed she was longing to let it out. And Nick Kyrgios says he has made a huge mistake after failing a doping test. The International Tennis Integrity Agency announced that the Australian player has been provisionally suspended. That's the latest from Radio News Hub. I'm Tanita Sims.
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1: A mix of sunshine and showers today. Showers locally heavy, especially in the north, where hail and thunder are possible. Rain gradually easing across northern Scotland. Highs of 24 degrees Celsius.
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0: 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Music that's generally contemporary in nature, and some of which I play myself in the church music group I'm in. And it's something that you might like to listen to on a Sunday morning between 9 and 10, here on HWD Hospital Radio. 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
1: Police have launched a double murder investigation after the bodies of two men were found in a flat in Glasgow. Officers were called to Chancellor Street in the Partick area on Sunday afternoon. Police Scotland said extensive inquiries are underway in the area. Andy Burnham has sent his sympathies to the relatives and friends of a girl who is fighting for her life after three of her family members died following an incident at sea off West Sussex. There was a huge emergency service response to the incident. Anti-Muslim hate and prejudice in London is going up at an alarm rate. Telmama, the organisation who gathered the stats, say the number of reports in the first half of the year has surpassed the total count for 2023. Their spokesperson is Aman Atta.
2: We would like action from government. We just don't want messages that kind of say that we condemn this type of hatred and we condemn that type of hatred.
1: And the Queen has spoken for the first time about the difficult emotional experience of keeping the King's cancer a secret. Camilla revealed she was longing to let it out. That's the latest from Radio News Hub. I'm Tanita Sim.
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1: A mix of sunshine and showers today. Showers locally heavy, especially in the north, where hail and thunder are possible. Rain gradually easing across northern Scotland. Highs of 24 degrees Celsius.
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0: 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But here at HWD Hospital Radio, every Sunday morning, Mike Binns plays the songs chosen by you. 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
1: Good morning to you, wherever you are.
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1: Marianne's been on. She asked me for a request a while ago. Well, she asked Basement Bill. He's been furtling around down there in the record library.
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1: Police in Scotland have launched a double murder investigation after the bodies of two men were found in a flat in Glasgow. Officers were called to Chancellor Street in the Partick area on Sunday afternoon. Andy Burnham has sent his sympathies to the relatives and friends of a girl who is fighting for her life after three of her family members died following an incident at sea off West Sussex.
2: It's so sad to hear what happened yesterday, and obviously we think there's a young girl still in hospital fighting for her life, and we send our best wishes and love to her wider friends and family.
1: There was a huge emergency service response to the incident. A rail track defect existed in the area where a train derailed in East Sussex last week, injuring 30 people. An interim report says CCTV images from preceding services on the line shows the fault. And Stacey Solomon says it is a dream come true to join the Masked Singer UK. The TV personality will be part of the panel for the upcoming season. That's the latest from Radio News Hub. I'm Tanita Sim.
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1: There will be a mix of clear spells and showers this evening. Showers heaviest and most widespread across Northern England and North Wales. Lows of 10 degrees Celsius.
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We've got your front row seat to some of the biggest gigs without you having to go anywhere. In concert. Hear some of the world's greatest artists recorded live in concert every weekend. On a dark desert highway, cruel wind in my hair. In concert. We're caught in

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2: The last time we talked, Mr. Smith, you reduced me to tears. I promise you it won't happen again.

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1: A father who died off the coast of Sussex has been named as Palestinian refugee Hossam Al-Kawas, according to the Palestinian embassy. Meanwhile, Andy Burnham has sent his sympathies to the relatives and friends of a girl who is fighting for her life following the incident off West Sussex. There's been a huge emergency response to the incident.
2: But a real tragedy, a real terrible family tragedy. Always there's more that can be done. Obviously, we will look in detail at what happened.
1: Elsewhere, the PM has issued a rallying call to get rough sleepers off the streets for Christmas. However, he's admitted government money alone may not be enough to solve the problem. Police have launched a double murder investigation after the bodies of two men were found in a flat in Glasgow. Officers were called to Chancellor Street in the Patrick area on Sunday afternoon, where Paul Lafferty and Gary Beeston were found. And the Queen has spoken for the first time about the difficult emotional experience of keeping the King's cancer a secret before it was announced to the rest of the world. In a short film, she reveals she was longing to let it out. That's the latest from Radio News Hub. I'm Matthew Dudley.
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1: There will be a mix of clear spells and showers this evening. Showers heaviest and most widespread across northern England and Wales. Chilly in some rural parts of Scotland, though. Lows of 10 degrees Celsius.
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1: The family who died in the sea off Shoreham have been named as 55-year-old Hassan El-Kawas, his partner 37-year-old Zina Alin, and their 14-year-old daughter Sarah El-Kawas by Sussex Police. Meanwhile, Andy Burnham has sent his sympathies to the relatives and friends of a girl who is fighting for her life after the incident.
2: The thing I can say today, and there is still, I think, a further heat wave to come in this summer period, it's just to remind people about the dangers of open water swimming. Coldness, even in when it feels hot outside, it can shock people, and that can cause the difficulty.
1: There was a huge emergency service response to the incident. Police in Scotland have launched a double murder investigation after the bodies of two men were found in a flat in Glasgow. Officers were called on Sunday afternoon where Paul Lafferty and Gary Beetson were found. And Nick Kyrgios says he has made a huge mistake after failing a doping test. The International Tennis Integrity Agency announced that the controversial Australian player has been provisionally suspended. That's the latest from Radio News Hub. I'm Matthew Dudley.
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1: There will be a mix of clear spells and showers this evening. Showers heaviest and most widespread across northern England and Wales. Chilly in some rural parts of Scotland, though. Lows of 10 degrees Celsius.
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1: The family who died off the Sea of Shoreham in Sussex has been named as 55-year-old Hassan Al-Kawas, his partner 37-year-old Zina Alin, and their 14-year-old daughter Sarah Al-Kawas. Meanwhile, Andy Burnham has sent his sympathies to the relatives and friends of the girl who is fighting for her life after the incident.
2: It's so sad to hear what happened yesterday, and obviously we think there's a young girl still in hospital fighting for her life, and we send our best wishes and love to her wider friends and family.
1: There was a huge emergency service response to this incident. Police have launched a double murder investigation after the bodies of two men were found in a flat in Glasgow. Officers were called to Chancellor Street on Sunday afternoon, where Paul Lafferty and Gary Beetson were both found. And finally, Stacey Solomon says it is a dream come true to join the Masked Singer UK. The TV personality is going to be part of the judging panel. That's the latest from Radio News Hub. I'm Matthew Dudley.
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1: A mixture of clear spells and showers overnight to come. The showers heaviest and most widespread across northern England and Wales. Chilly across Scotland, though, with lows of around 10 degrees Celsius.
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0: playing that one specially for anybody that was at the Scarborough Open Air Spa Theatre over the weekend, or indeed at the Peace Hall in Halifax to see ABC Live. They were fabulous, together with Heaven 17 and Holly Johnson from Frankie Goes to Hollywood, all the hits of the 80s. We had a great time, and that's why that's being played tonight.
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0: Well, to be fair, Rob Farrar's only here in spirit only. Rob can't make it tonight for some reason. They've decided to close the M62. The Scammerdam Dam Bridge is going to be repaired over the next month or so. So God help everybody coming over from Rochdale tonight who want to go home on the M62, because I think they're going to find there's a bit of a queue and a diversion as they go back. It's not too bad for them. I think if you're going further, like Rob does to Bolton, then that's a little bit of a problem. But yeah, welcome everybody to the Flare Stadium, the home for now. Well, it's still going to be the home of the Dewsbury Rams, but it's going to have a dual purpose from next year, isn't it? We've got lots of exciting news to talk about, because the Huddersfield Giants have announced that they are to share the Flare Stadium with the Dewsbury Rams from the 2027 season and beyond. What does that mean for Dewsbury? We don't really know yet. The fans forum has been confirmed for the 1st of September, when the chairman will sit down, Mark Sawyer, and speak to the fans and let everybody know what's going to happen. What's going to happen to Hospital Radio Box as well? That's what we want to know. And his news from Keithley Cougars. They've been fined for suspending the game with the Dewsbury Rams on the 12th of July, and ramifications there. And Dewsbury must win the next three games if they're to be involved in the playoffs this season. Can they do it? Oh, it's a big ask, and it starts tonight with Rochdale Hornets. So don't go away. Stay tuned to HWD Hospital Radio.

I think with watching the Holly Johnson ABC and Heaven 17 show on the weekend, I walked back to the 80s. Seems to be a bit of a theme with my music tonight. Hope you've been enjoying it so far. Thanks to Kane Hall for switching us over, as he did so well tonight, as he always does. He was in the studio doing the technical stuff tonight and make sure that we were switched live on air. And we got AD switching us back off tonight. So thank you very much, gentlemen. Much appreciate your help and support. But welcome, everybody, to the Flair Stadium, the home of the Dewsbury Rams and the Huddersfield Giants. Well, not quite yet, but very, very soon the Huddersfield Giants are going to bowl up with some very big pieces of equipment, you have to say. They're planning to build another stand, amongst other things, and improve things. Well, let me tell you the story, because Huddersfield Giants have announced a huge investment and a move to the Dewsbury Rams Flair Stadium from the start of the 2027 season. The Giants revealed a new home for that season last week against the Catalan Dragons at half-time during that game. Well, kind of mixed reactions, as I remember, from that announcement. Some cheers, some applause, some boos, some people not happy, some people delighted. But, well,

Well, the intention is that they'll be moving to Dewsbury's Flare Stadium, subject to Rugby Football League board approval, investing a projected £10 million plus in developing the Flare Stadium. The investment will deliver a transformational upgrade of the venue, including the construction of a new stand. That's going to increase the capacity from 5,000 to around 8,000 spectators, creating a spectator viewing area on all four sides of the pitch. As I look down on the pitch now, we've got the Beaumont Terrace to my left, we've got the Mike Stevenson stand opposite, standing areas, both of those, and then we've got the seated stand here, and they are looking to build a stand at the Dewsbury end, which is currently just a grassed off area with a fence that goes into a very big car park, so there's room for them to do that. Be interesting to see whether that's going to be a seating stand, I imagine it is, or a standing stand, if you know what I mean. Either way, will hospital radio have a box there? Let's hope so. The redevelopment, they say, will also feature impressive refurbishment of the fan concourses, significant upgrades to existing and new hospitality suites, new bars and food areas, both male and female player dressing rooms and press facilities, that's us, elevating the stadium to Super League standards and creating a first-class experience for supporters, players, media and partners alike. Well, the agreement was reached following extensive and amicable negotiations, we're told, with the Bretford Championship team, the Dewsbury Rams, and the strong partnership that exists between the two clubs. Owner of Huddersfield, Ken Davey OBE, has explored several alternative sites recently, including the Shea Stadium in Halifax, but that fell through. Speaking of the decision, Ken said, "It's no secret that as a club we fought to find a home in Huddersfield. We had to move from Fartown to Leeds Road and now from the Accu Stadium, but Huddersfield Giants will not retreat." He says they're not going to compromise or quietly shuffle into the shadows, and whilst they remain the Huddersfield Giant, he's proud to announce that the stage for the 2027 season is and beyond is in Dewsbury. The Flare Stadium is the perfect location for them. He says it'll have the right capacity and facility for the Giants and its fans to thrive while they continue to search for a permanent home. He says the Giant future starts now. And I must admit, speaking to people who've watched a couple of Giants games that have been held here in the last couple of seasons, they said what a great atmosphere it was, how in touch and in contact with the players they felt, how they felt that they were part of the team and part of the experience that night. So everybody's really looking forward to that. The chief executive chairman, of the Huddersfield Giants added, Ralph Rimmer, "The Giants' future is bright and we're excited to lead the club into this new era." He says for fans it's a matchday experience, which will be our focus. It's a smaller, more intimate ground, which means the crowd is closer to the action, letting the atmosphere grow and support the team out on the pitch, as I just said. The Flare Stadium offers everything that supporters need, from parking and accessibility to corporate hospitality and function rooms. And he says they can't wait to welcome the 2027 season and beyond to be part of the Giant future that they have in store. So what about the Dewsbury Rams? Well, Chairman Mark Sawyer, who's owner and chairman of the Rams, said this marks the dawn of an incredibly exciting new era for the Dewsbury Rams. "We're absolutely thrilled to welcome Huddersfield Giants to the Flare Stadium, transforming our home into a premier venue that will proudly host both top-tier Super League and Championship rugby. Our clubs have built a strong relationship on and off the pitch for years, and after months of positive discussions, we've secured a future where both teams will truly flourish. I want to extend a massive thank you to the Davey family and their unwavering dedication to ensuring that Rugby League thrives right here in Kirklees. We cannot wait to see this vision come to life and provide our fans with a first-class facility on a true Rugby League ground."

Stand by, we'll be back with all the team news for you in just a few moments' time, if I can just get this button to work for me. Again, sticking with those 80s classics for you as well, I'm sure you remember this one. Come on, get your hands clapping and your feet tapping. Let's get in the mood. The team news has arrived. Right after this, I'll bring you all the players and positions that have been announced for tonight's fixture. Stay tuned.

Well, that's got the heart rate going, hasn't it? Dexys Midnight Runners back to the 80s, and come on, Eileen, just looking down on the pitch, what a glorious, glorious day it's turned into. Horrible rain this afternoon, and we had a little bit of thunder mixed in there as well, didn't we? And I think we're still on a bit of a thunder warning, but at the moment we just got some nice Simpsons cartoon-like fluffy clouds in the sky. Lots of blue sky, lots of sunshine at the moment. In the eyes of the players looking towards the Dewsbury end, which might favour one of the sides who's playing from left to right in this first half, as the setting sun will be in the eyes of the players that are playing from right to left. Players attacking the Dewsbury end are going to be looking at the sun. As I say that, a cloud comes across the sun and just dims it for a moment, but the pitch is lush, the pitch is fabulous, and after all the scandal surrounding the Keighley game, which if you remember was abandoned, well, it didn't even start, did it? It was cancelled on the 12th of July after the pitch was found to be too hard to play on. They hadn't watered it for weeks. They'd had a festival event on over the weekend, and it was just solid, and the referee had no hesitation in calling that game off. And as a result, the Keighley Cougars have been fined £2,000, with £1,000 of that suspended until the end of the 2028 season, as long as they continue to water their pitch from now on. They were found in breach of operational rules, which relate to compliance with Rugby Football League rules, altering fixtures without approval and so on, and conduct which brought the game into disrepute. If you've been following the fans forum, or you're interested in rugby league and you've been looking online, boy, have the spectators, these supporters from each side been arguing. But anyway, it was in relation to the postponement, as I say, of the championship match between Keighley and Dewsbury on the 12th of July, after the referee ruled that Keighley's pitch was unplayable. Cougars have also been ordered to reimburse Dewsbury's travel cost of £575. I understand, actually, it's quite a few people that bought tickets and paid on credit card, etc., that still are waiting to be reimbursed for that one. They couldn't go to the rearranged fixture, and of course it wasn't their fault that it was postponed, and the order of the day is normally you get your money back, but there's been a bit of a delay, shall we say, so Keighley are having a bit of trouble at the moment with their finances and need to get them sorted out. I think it's difficult, isn't it, for rugby clubs at the moment, and they, like many others, are struggling obviously to pay a few bills. They've got a few court orders against them, if you believe what you read in the press. Talking about the takeover, incidentally, by talking about the Lodgers moving in here, Huddersfield, couldn't get a home at Halifax, so they're coming to the Flare Stadium. So many things happening over the last few weeks, it's difficult to know what's going on. But the Dewsbury Rams fans forum has been confirmed, and obviously the recent news and plans for next year are in everybody's minds, so we know you want to attend. The doors are open to all the fans. The forum will take place on Tuesday the 1st of September at 7 o'clock right here at the Flare Stadium, and it'll take place in the Royal Suite. Mark Sawyer and Paul March will be joined by Ralph from the Huddersfield Giants to answer all the fans' questions, so please come along. Thursday the 1st of September, free entry, 7 o'clock, the Flare Stadium in the Royal Suite. I'll be interested to see some of the reports that come out following that one, but we're all going to get all the answers we need, I think, from that particular one. I think everybody's worried that Dewsbury is just going to be swallowed up by Huddersfield, or they're going to become a feeder side, or they'll just lose their identity and so on. There is talk, of course, with the NRL from Australia coming in, maybe playing big bucks and financing Rugby League of the future, that they want to see teams merging and amalgamating and becoming stronger as two become one. But certainly that's not what the Dewsbury fans want, and I'm sure it's not what the Huddersfield fans want either. Talking of Huddersfield, Zach Brown is joining the Rams on a one-week loan from Huddersfield Giants, and he's in the team tonight. I was going to say he's in the squad. He's actually in the team as well. Looking down the team news for tonight, Zach will start the game in the second row for the Dewsbury Rams. But let's take a look, our first look of the night, at the team news. With the Dewsbury Rams lining up with Bailey O'Connor at fullback, the two wings are Louis Walker and Tom Delaney. They'll be supported by centres Connie Carr and George Senior. The halfbacks standoff is Dan Coates. Scrum half is Jacob Hookham. The front row forwards are Luke Nelms, Monty Lum and Louis Collinson. Second row forward, Zach Brown, as I say, on loan from Huddersfield this week, and Brad Graham. And Joe Summers is loose forward. Interchange for Dewsbury end tonight, Jacob Parkinson, Harvey Roberts, Jack Briggs and Declan Tomlinson, with Finlay Thompson, the 18th player, in case of any head injury assessment. Rochdale Lawnets line up with their fullback Jordan Pager. The wings are Alexander Chippendale and TJ Boyd, supported by centres Matt Unsworth and Tifaga Sow. The halfbacks Jamie Dalymore and Jack Hansen. Front row forward, Mike Ione, Ross Whitmore and Jaden Days. Second row, Ethan Wood and Daniel Hackney.
Loose forward for the Hornets tonight is Jordan Syme. Interchange for the Hornets, Lewis Hatton, George Roby, Jay Haywood Scriven and Isaac Coleman. The 18th man for the Hornets tonight is Harry Sherrington. Your referee tonight is Mr. I think his first name is Denton, if I remember rightly. Mr. Denton Arnold taking charge of the game here. Quick check of the clock. We can see we've got about 8 minutes to go before kickoff tonight. Not much else to talk about other than where Dewsbury are at the moment, what the situation is in the league. Dewsbury went to Whitehaven over the weekend with a must-win attitude for a must-win game. At that time, Whitehaven were just a couple of points ahead of Dewsbury, and had Dewsbury won that game, well, there'd have been a point behind Whitehaven at that point, and level on turns after tonight's game, if they can beat Rochdale with the Batley Bulldogs. But it all went to pot, didn't it? The final score from Whitehaven didn't favour Dewsbury at all. It was Whitehaven 34, the Rams 12. I think they got to within 12-16 at one point, but then Whitehaven just opened up late in the second half and the score somewhat flattered them at 34 points to 12. What that means is that Dewsbury currently then, when you look at the league table, are in an agonising 11th place in the league table. It's only the top 10 that go on and take part in the playoffs this season. So Dewsbury were hungry and for a long time were inside the top 10. They've just slipped below that. They do have a game in hand above all the teams above them. The Rams have played 21 and have 16 points in 11th place. In 10th place, it's the Batley Bulldogs. Played 22, one game more, but they're 4 points ahead on 20. Whitehaven, also played 22, are 21 points in the bag, 5 points ahead of Dewsbury, and there are still 6 points to play for as far as the Dewsbury Rams are concerned, and the other two teams have 4 points. Dewsbury could have done themselves a big favour by beating Whitehaven, but they didn't. But they do have the Batley Bulldogs here next Sunday. That has to be a real four-pointer. Dewsbury could do with a score here tonight, if we believe in miracles, like they had at the Crown Oil Arena back on the 26th of April when they visited Rochdale Hornets and the final score was Rochdale 18, Rams 54. And I say that because the Dewsbury Rams have a deficit of minus 46 points at the moment. The Batley Bulldogs have a positive of 64. The reason I'm saying that is if they tie on points achieved from winning games, it comes down to points scored. And at the moment, well, the Batley Bulldogs have 100 points difference, don't they, over the Dewsbury Rams. So it's going to be a bit of a miracle situation. Dewsbury need to win all three games, I feel, absolutely, to stand any chance. And they need the Batley Bulldogs to lose at least two heavily. Dewsbury need to win some. So it's out of their hands to some degree. They do need, and they are depending on Batley, I would say. I think Whitehaven are slightly out of reach now, but I think they're depending on Batley to lose. It's a bit of a mission impossible. I think Dewsbury will probably end up in 11th place. How frustrating for them not to be involved in the end of season playoffs, because of course the finances involved in extra fixtures would have been very, very useful indeed. Hey, but with 10 million coming into the ground, maybe that doesn't matter too much for the Dewsbury Rams. Let's be optimistic, shall we? But the Dewsbury Rams games don't get any easier. They've got Batley next Sunday, and then the Sunday after it's Newcastle Thunder here. Having beaten Newcastle quite convincingly early season, Newcastle currently lies second in the league and are putting some monster scores past teams at the moment, so I think that'll be a totally different game. But if Dewsbury have got any advantage, it's the fact that the game is at home. In fact, all those games are at home. It's Rochdale tonight, Batley next Sunday, Whitehaven the Sunday after, and all of those home games for the Dewsbury Rams. Anyway, if you are listening online, you're very, very welcome to the Flare Stadium, the home of the Dewsbury Rams. My name's Martin Sharp. I'll be bringing you full commentary tonight of the Dewsbury Rams versus Rochdale Hornets. Rob Fanner's having a night off. Really, he doesn't want to battle the traffic as the Scammerdon Dam Bridge area is going to be closed off for, well, repairs on the bridge going to go on for quite a few weeks, I understand. And he doesn't want to do battle with the traffic as he goes back that way. But do take part. Say hello to me. Whenever I can, I'll have a look at the chat box tonight. I'll give you a mention. Let's see where you are, where you're listening from, what you think of the score, how the game's going. Keep it clean and we'll have a bit of a chat. Helen's on there at the moment. I can see Helen's there. Chris is on online as well. Helen's saying it'd be lovely if HWD had a nice commentary box, nice and warm, and maybe a bottle of champagne. Helen, we have that every week. We really do.
It's hard to take my word for it. Speak to Kane. He freezes bits off. Sat at the sat at Oxford Stadium most weeks, isn't he? Which is quite a windy bowl, and he sits out in the open, and that's freezing. Here we're very lucky, and we're very grateful to the Dewsbury Rams, who for the last 30 years have provided us with this commentary position, overlooking the pitch here at the Flare Stadium. There's always a drink, might not be champagne, there's always something on offer. We get tea, coffee, there is alcohol, but being professionals, we don't touch. We might have a can of Coke or something like that, but we couldn't be better looked after. We have heating and everything, so don't fret for us, Helen. I think we're all a bit frightened that they might kick us out and give the box over to Huddersfield, but that's just been a bit precious, and I don't know. Can we hang on to it? Hopefully so, but thank you for your good wishes there, Helen. Much appreciated. Got about 3 minutes to go then before kickoff here at the Flare Stadium. So I think what we'll do, or what I'll do, I'll just gather my thoughts, gather my breath. We'll just have a little bit of music, and we'll see the game through in about 3 minutes. Appropriate song for the Dewsbury Rams. Must win game then for the Rams tonight if they are going to stand any chance of going on into the top 10 playoff this season. We wait for the players to come on the field. In the meantime, here's Billy Ocean and the theme of the night. When the tough get going, or when the going gets tough, the tough get going.

I remember as kids when they played that one, we all sang Go and Get Stuffed. It was just a silly thing to do, but it was what we thought you were singing at the time. Billy O'Shea, when the going gets tough, the tough get going. Well, we're going to get going shortly because the players are just coming out on the field here at the Flare Stadium for tonight's big game. It's the Dewsbury Rams versus Rochdale Hornets, with the Rams lining up with Bailey O'Connor at fullback, Louis Walker and Tom Delaney are the two wings, with Connor Carr and George Senior in the centres. Dan Coates is standoff, Jacob Hookham is scrum half. Luke Nelms and Monty Lum will prop on the Luke Nelms and Louis Collinson will prop in the front row, and the hookers Monty Lum. Second row forward, Zach Brown and Brad Graham. Joe Summers is the loose forward with interchange tonight. Jacob Parkinson, Harvey Roberts, Jack Briggs and Declan Tomlinson. Rochdale Hornets line up with Jordan Parker at fullback, Chippendale and Boyd are the two wingers. Unsworth and Sow are the centres, with Dallimore and Hansen the halfbacks. Ione, Whitmore and Days, front row forwards. Wood, Hackney, the second row. Syme, loose forward. Hatton, Roby, Haywood, Scriven and Coleman are the interchange players. The referee tonight is Mr. Arnold. He's in the centre of the field now. All the formalities have been taken in the dugout area or in the dressing rooms, because Dewsbury are going to line up. They're going to kick off in this first half. I think they've lost the draw a little bit. They've got the sun in their eyes in the first half. That's a bad draw for Dewsbury. Now, will Rochdale adopt a kicking game? We will wait and see, because it's a very difficult one. Dewsbury have taken a fairly short kick off there. There's a good charge, the following deep kick, which is well taken by Dallimore on his own 10, and Rochdale will have possession about 10 metres away from their own try line. Jordan Syme comes forward, just makes a couple of yards. The charge is good from the Dewsbury Rams, and they hold the player back there just short of the 10. In fact, that was Chippendale who came in from the wing side and carried the ball forward for Rochdale. Rochdale wearing their usual blue strip with a red collar, really, and a red flash on blue shorts. Blue and, well, some are wearing blue and red socks, the occasional white one out there. Dewsbury in their home kit this year, predominantly black, with red and amber stripes across the front of the shirt, black shorts, black socks with red and amber stripes. And the referee holds his arm aloft and says to Rochdale, that's your last chance, mate. Jack Hansen will put a kick in down the field from just inside his own half, fielded by Bailey O'Connor on the left-hand side. Sorry, that's Tom Delaney just bringing the ball in from the left-hand side, and Dewsbury will bring the ball up to about 25 away from the halfway line. In fact, extra a little bit of a surge there, get within 10 of the halfway line. Good halfback sneak there from Dewsbury's Monty Lum. Just picked the ball up from dummy half, took it a good 20 metres forward, almost had it right out of his hand. It was a one-on-one if it had lost that one. Last week's man of the match, Luke Nelms, played a full 80 minutes last week, the big forward. He just takes the ball, and unusually for him, gets grounded on the 20. I think he was looking at the referee there, thinking that was a bit of after hell should have been called. The referee holds his arm aloft. Dewsbury, 5 metres away from the try line, on the last. Are they going to put boots a ball? They're going to try a little chip forward. Oh, it's been lost, it's been picked up, it's gone backwards, says the referee. Dewsbury trying to bundle the man over the line have done so. Second prize for Dewsbury, because when that kick came in, it was spilled originally by the fullback. It went over his head, no one near enough to pick it up for the Rams. He had a second go at it, lost it again, it went backwards, but he managed to recover, then bundled over his own try line. That means it's a dropout from underneath the sticks. Dewsbury have started well, firing on all cylinders. I can say a must-win game really for the Rams if they are to proceed with any chance at all from tonight into an opportunity maybe to go into the top 10. A little bit of something there on the head of the Dewsbury attack. Ethan Wood just decided to plant his face in the dirt. There's much need for that, but Dewsbury play on across the 20 metre line, right in front of our commentary position. Good speed of hands from Dewsbury. Oh, a Rochdale player just sticks a hand out, gets his fingertips to that one. It goes into touch, but I think that was needed. It was 2-1 on the left hand side. Dewsbury had an overlap, Rochdale just intervened, but that's going to be in touch from a Rochdale hand, and it'll be a heel ball, because it was on the last tackle. Heel ball to Dewsbury from a centre field position. Luke Nelms will heel the ball. Monty Lum will go to dummy half. Looks to his right. He's got support there from halfback Dan Coates. Coates carries the ball to within 5 of the try line. Dewsbury then with tackles in the bag and opportunities to do something here. Monty Lum looks to his left. Gets the ball to Hookham. Hookham gets it out to the big figure of Luke Nelms. Nelms is over the line. Can't get the ball down. In fact, that's not Luke Nelms, I beg your pardon. It's the other big man for Dewsbury. I think that's Louis Collinson over there, who just charged his way forward. In fact, I'm lying. It's Joe Summers. Difficult to see. The sun's shining on the pitch, and
It's glinting in my eyes a little bit. I should have known who that was. Luke Nelms definitely on the ball there. Gets the ball away as he does so well. It comes out to Hookham. Hookham reverses the charge. Gets Zach Browning on the action. Brown goes within two. Held and has to take the tackle. Gets up, plays it now. Ball comes out to this left-hand side. And again, there's a drive towards the line. Rochdale very, very close to letting the Dewsbury player in on that left-hand side. Hookham on the ball, on the last, puts a kick across. Brown's in the air. Zach Brown's got the ball! Oh, it's not Zach Brown, it's number 19 for Dewsbury, Louis Walker from Brown. Walker got the ball in the air, dragged it out down to his knees and scores the first try of the evening. Good kick, that from Jacob Hookham across the line to the Dewsbury player just waiting to pull the ball out the sky. I just want that one confirming, because just checking to see who the player number was there. I said originally it was Zach Brown 28, and there were a couple of players involved in that one, but we'll wait and have a look at the scoreboard in a second. What we do know is that Dewsbury lead by 4-0. We've played less than 5 minutes, haven't we? 4 minutes on the stopwatch. First try of the evening goes to the Dewsbury Rams. Difficult kick this one though from the left hand side. Potential try scorer, number 19 for Dewsbury, Louis Walker on this right hand side. Yeah, Louis Walker. As you just heard on the tannoy there, Louis Walker, definitely the try scorer on this right hand side, but the stanchion just in my way for a moment when the ball came across, but Walker seemed to be the one that came up having put the ball down. And he's now got a difficult kick, but he's been kicking well. I don't want to curse him, but he's been kicking well when he has taken them. Oh, it's just timed in that left post. I thought it was going to drift away, but the cry from, yes, you heard it from the crowd as well, they had faith. And Walker's kicked a very, very difficult conversion from the try line. That's a great conversion. And I suppose he wanted to cap his own try, didn't he? A six-pointer then for Louis Walker gets Dewsbury underway here at the Flair Stadium. And they lead Rochdale Hornets by 6-0. So, just as they would have talked about it in the dressing room, getting off to a good start. Rochdale just testing that Dewsbury, sun in the eyes, because that was a high kick into the Dewsbury goal area. And it was well taken by the Rams. They brought the ball out to about 15 metres away from the try line. Luke Nelms will carry another 10 down the field. Centre field position for the Rams. Monty Lum looks to his right, changes his mind, goes to his left, switches position for the Dewsbury Rams. But Rochdale step up, the blue shirts there en masse, just stopping the Dewsbury attack 10 metres inside the Dewsbury half. We just had to think about that one, did Luke Nelms? I think he thought that the player was going to carry the ball forward in front of him, but he carried the movement on, and Nelms had to take a second grab at the ball. Does well though, takes it down to the halfway line, and the tackle comes in. Just over the halfway line now, Dewsbury in possession. Monty Lum from the tackle will play the ball back. The kick will come in, and Rochdale will have time to take this one. And that's an easy one for Parga, full back. He'll bring the ball back to a centre field position, just short of the 20 metre line. Rochdale in possession then. Dewsbury leading by 6-0. And the referee, I think, just looking at him there, catching Dewsbury well offside. And that'll be a relieving kick then for Rochdale. They were well and truly stuck inside their own half, and the big boot there on the ball there. Was that Days who put that one into touch? Sorry, I beg your pardon, it's number 6 Dalymore, isn't it? Looking like an 8 from where I was, but that one's gone into touch a good 10 metres inside the Dewsbury half. So Rochdale can switch a gear here with again good carry on that right hand side. They're halfway now to the Dewsbury try line inside the Dewsbury half, and it was a real test for the Dewsbury defence. The attack's done well so far. The defence now needs to stack up a little bit. Whitmore goes to dummy half, looks to his right. He's got a few dummy runners in there, and eventually he gets the ball out to his right hand side. And Jack Hansen involved in the move. The ball goes out wide right, and Rochdale are going to go in on that right hand side. They've scored with their first real opportunity of the game. It was so easy, basic stuff really from Rochdale over on the right hand side. I was just looking at my team sheet and then glanced up just to see the ball going swiftly through three or four pairs of hands over on that right hand side, and a very quick response then, you have to say, from the Rochdale Hornets. 3 minutes after Dewsbury scored their try, it's try time to the Rochdale Hornets, and it's 6-4, and the kick to come. And I was watching the goal kicker, which I believe, as I say, is Jamie Dalymore. He was just trying out his boots in the warm-up and kicking towards goal, and I don't think he missed a single one. So he certainly can kick a ball.
So we won't count any chickens here. Let's wait and see and wait for the announcement as to who the try scorer was as well. Ding dong already early in this game, as the Rochdale Hornets reply to the Dewsbury try after 4 minutes with one of their own. And the kick just being lined up by Dalymore over on the right hand side. He's brought the ball in 10 metres. He's got it 21 metres out. Got a sharp angle. Boot to ball now. Right boot underneath it. Looking at the touch judges. Holding their flags high. And that one converted. And I just wait for the announcement to come over the scoreboard now. But it's 6 points each at the Flair Stadium, as we were 9 minutes ago. Even Stevens, both sides scoring a try and a goal apiece. Lots to play for as a big shadow now begins to drift over the Flair Stadium as the main stand just begins to hide the sun, dipping over towards our right. So almost half of the Dewsbury half of the field now in shade. I should suspect that Rochdale will be kicking towards the open sunny side though. I certainly would if I was attacking that end. But Dewsbury will kick off, having gone behind, having gone even, shall we say, from that Rochdale try just a few moments ago. Rochdale take the possession safely inside their own 10. Bringing the ball over the 10 metre line. And in fact, it's a good drive forward just over the 20. That's Mike Aoni, isn't it? The big man just carrying the ball well forward. For Rochdale, one or two distinctive build and distinctive players. Ione with his bald head out there, and Tafiga Sow with his white shock of bleached hair as well. Two players easy to recognise, but the rest all somewhat unfamiliar, but we'll do our best. There's that man Ione again, taking the ball for Rochdale up to the halfway line. It's the last, says the referee. So Jack Hansen gets his right boot underneath that one, launches it down the field, picked up over on that left hand side by Tom Delaney. He'll bring the ball in and straighten up, take a midfield position. Dewsbury then with options to go left or right at this point. Just checking the feeds to see if we've got any news on the score. Has nothing come through just yet. apart from it's a Hornets try. No try scorer mentioned, but we'll keep watching for you. Dewsbury 6, Rochdale 6. Dewsbury in possession inside their own half by around 10 metres. Looking for the opportunities to bring the ball forward. Brad Graham, centre field position, a couple of metres away from the halfway line, takes the tackle. Dewsbury with a runner on this right hand side. Oh, was that a forward pass? Yeah, I think just a little bit of over eagerness there from Jacob Hookham. Yeah, Matthew Unsworth, the try scorer then for Rochdale, just announced over the tannoy. And of course, Dalymore with the conversion. That bit we did know. But good of the tannoy to let us know. But yeah, Jacob Hookham just took off like a rocket for a planned move that obviously Dewsbury had worked out. But by the time the ball came to him, he was about a metre ahead of play. So the referee, although he was well back, he had no hesitation in calling that forward pass. Scrum down, Rochdale head and feed in the scrum. They'll get to the halfway line, 15 metres in from this left-hand side. Rochdale will restart with Mitmore from dummy half. Looks to his right. Ooh, big hit there. Big collision between two big Dewsbury men. I think Mark Ione was one of them that was going in there. But Dewsbury just having a bit of a wrestle. I think the other one might have been Louis Walker. So a big tall man up against a big build of a man. And I think Walker came off worst in that one. But Rochdale keep the ball alive, playing it across the line, taking it down to 20 away from the Dewsbury try line. More danger then for the Dewsbury Rams. Tackle still left in the bag here for the Hornets. Ross Whitmore looks to his right, gets the ball out to Hansen in support. Hansen's got support on his right hand shoulder. That's one of the forwards coming forward, going towards the try line. Is that Ione? I think it is. He stopped just 5 metres away. It's Whitmore again to get things moving. Ione drives towards the line, goes towards that upright again to cause Dewsbury one or two problems. Three players wrap themselves around the big man, taking him over the line as they do. So Rochdale will have to restart. I think it's the last tackle as well. They'll restart from 10 metres away. I'm just watching for the referee's signal. Yes, he's indicating the last tackle. So Dewsbury just have to stand tall one more time as Rochdale will play it from the 10. Something that they'll practice week in and week out. Oh, a slip there. Unfortunate slip for Rochdale, as I think it was the fullback Parga who came up in the line
and would have got the ball out to his right, but just slipped underfoot. We've had some heavy rain here today. It's not an overgrown pitch for any stretch of the imagination, and I'm sure it's taken a stud out there, but you must have the right boots on tonight, because it has softened, I would imagine, tremendously over the last couple of days. It's certainly not one for trainers, and Pega just paid the price, maybe for the wrong pair of boots or just an unfortunate slip. Either way, Dewsbury have the ball, bringing it up towards the halfway line. Monty Lum looking for opportunities, turns in the tackle, gets the ball back to supporting Collinson. He gets the ball moving again. Lum picks it up, goes himself, makes 10-15. Playing well tonight, Monty Lum. Gets right down to the Rochdale 20, centre field position. Ball will be picked up by Dewsbury and fed out towards the left-hand side. There's a kick, there's a push from the Rams. The referee says play on, because Dewsbury have possession. I think it was Bailey O'Connor who put the kick in there, causing one or two problems for Rochdale. But Rochdale take the ball and have possession, and they bring it back out 25 metres from their try line. Dewsbury pressing well, but just ran out of tackles at that point. Just a reminder, it's Dewsbury 6, Rochdale Hornets 6. I'm not such a good multitasker that I can type on the chat box and talk at the same time, so you'll just have to deal with reminders of the score, although my friend Helen usually does those things for me if she's listening. In possession, it's Tafaga Sow coming forward on the last tackle. Rochdale Hornets, 15 metres inside the Dewsbury half, will put the boot to ball again from Jack Hansen. Good chase from the Hornets. Dewsbury, though, will rise. They'll take that one over on the left-hand side. Tom Delaney is the man that's underneath the ball, and he takes the tackle just on his own 10-metre line. So Rochdale doing the job well there, pushing Dewsbury back well into defence as the sun drifts behind a cloud. That'll give Dewsbury a little bit of respite. Been glaring in the eyes so far in this first half, but now well and truly behind a big cloud, and it's even play, I think, for everybody until that cloud shifts in any way. Centre field position for Dewsbury, just short of the try line. I think Brad Graham there looking at the referee asking for something that he was never going to get. I think he was hanging onto the leg of the Rochdale player trying to say to the referee there's some interference going on. Oh, they slipped the ball out of the tackle there, but the referee said it shouted held. So unfortunately Dewsbury will have to play that one again, which they do. Monty Lum gets the ball out towards Jacob Hookham. Gets a little bit of a slap for his trouble there, Hookham, but gets on with things. Kicks the ball down the field, fullback Parga for Rochdale Hornets underneath that one. Takes it to the 20, tackle made. End-to-end stuff this, both sides racing down to each other's 20, and it's all been 100 miles an hour so far. 16 minutes gone so far at the Flare Stadium. Dewsbury Rams 6, Rochdale Hornets 6, in a game that Dewsbury Rams must win if they're to think anything about progressing into the top 10 playoffs this season. Almost mission impossible, but it could start tonight with a big win. Oh, the referee says that one's been lost. I think that was unfortunate, really. Mark Ione was carrying the ball forward. There was a collision. The ball came out. It went back to a Rochdale player, but the referee said it was lost in a forward movement. And that'll be a scrum down. Dewsbury will get the opportunity to put head and ball in the scrum. About 10 metres inside their own half of the field. In fact, the referee's marching them back to 20 metres inside their own half of the field. To where he said the situation happened. I'm not sure it did. But Dewsbury have chosen to scrum down centre field. Hookham, I'm going to say, feeds the second row, probably fed the third row there. And out it comes to the Dewsbury Rams, as you would expect, taking the ball out towards the left. First tackle comes in. Monty Lum this time just turns from dummy half and feeds the ball out to his right hand side to Louis Collinson. He stopped a couple of metres short of the halfway line. Dewsbury, with the sun now back in their eyes again, look at Luke Nelms to make them that 10 metres they need inside the Rochdale half, which Luke Nelms gives them. Monty Lum saying to the referee, get them off, let me get play underway here. Hookham in possession, has got support from Collinson on his right hand side. Immediately wrapped up though, the Dewsbury forward. And again, a little bit of a dummy play there from Hookham. Almost got through the defence, but the defence in the end pulls the young man down. Oh, good dummy move there from Dewsbury. I think that was the winger, Louis Walker. Dummy to go left, brought it back in right. Fed his supporting player to his right, but it was on the last tackle. I think it needed a kick and chase at that point. Blindside in more ways than one. Jacob Hookham was blindsided, I think, by that pass. It was good work from Louis Walker. Totally solved the dummy, but two against two. It needed a kick and a chase in the end. The Dewsbury halfback was tackled. And from the play, the ball, Rochdale have possession and bringing it out towards the 20-metre line.
Well, just a flash of inspiration from both sides so far, leading to a try apiece and a conversion. 6 points all here at the Flair Stadium. The sun bright in the Dewsbury eyes as Dewsbury defend. Oh, six clear, says the referee. It was coming up for the fifth tackle next time, but being held down in the tackle, Mike Ione and the Rochdale players said there was something going on there, being held down too long. They all appealed. The referee waved his arm from side to side, and Rochdale have another set of six. That'll take them deeper into the Dewsbury half. Centre field position, 15 metres now inside the Dewsbury half of the field. Dalmore goes himself, in fact that's Whitmore, sorry, going himself from, that's in halfback, takes the ball to another 10 metres further down the field. Ball being played out this time to Jack Hansen. Hansen needs a bit of support. Finds it on his right shoulder. There's a little bit of a dilly-dally as players change direction. But the tackle's made by the Dewsbury Rams. But Rochdale now just 15 metres or so away from the Dewsbury try line. A little bit of a chip kick comes in there. And Dewsbury on taking the ball and trying to play it defensively. The player was driven back over his own in-goal area. Tried to put the brakes on, but as he's done so... Is that Louis Walker? I'll check for you in a second. As he put the brakes on there, he was driven over his own try line. He hung on to the ball, to be fair, but in doing so, as being grounded in goal himself. Can't really see who it is here. My eyesight doesn't stretch with such clarity. Could be Louis Collinson, but either way, the Dewsbury man driven over the line, meaning that Dewsbury will have to drop the ball out from underneath their own stick. So Rochdale with another chance, another set of six to come here. Dewsbury need a big kick over the halfway line. That one goes down about the whitewash, and Rochdale will field that one. And will put the ball to that big man Ione again. He's a battering ram, isn't he, in midfield. He's got plenty of power and strength. He may have lost the ball a few moments ago, but he's making up for that one. Appeals to the referee again for something. The referee says get on with it, and Rochdale do exactly that, getting the ball out to their left-hand side. Chippendale has possession. It comes out from left to right across the line. Good movement this from Rochdale. Hackney in possession, just 5 metres away, tackled. 5 metres to the right of the sticks. Rochdale bring the ball back across the line with Hansen. Hansen needs support. Got it on his left. Can't get the ball any further though. Rochdale tackle 5 metres away. Whitmore, dummy half, gets the ball out to his left. There's a stretch towards the try line. Held inches short. And the referee says this will be the last tackle. Are Rochdale going to try the halfback sneak? Yes, they are. They're going to try and drive over. Held up over the line, says the referee. I'd have done the same, but I perhaps wouldn't have ploughed right into the marking player. I might have gone to one side or the other slightly. And the referee on the spot says held up over. And this will be a tap 20 for the Dewsbury Rams. It's got to decide where they're going to take the kick from. As they do that, I'll just have a drink. And Dewsbury are going to play the ball from 10 metres in from the right-hand side. On their 10-metre line then, the Rams have possession. Interchange has been made here for the Dewsbury Rams. Declan Tomlinson will come on the field. It's a forward rotation. I can see Declan Tomlinson. Oh, Dewsbury on a half break. Over on the right-hand side. Ball moved quickly across to the left. And Dewsbury get up to the 20. That's a little whoop you could hear in the background. Just trying to check and see who the players are that are coming on and off. Absolutely, Deck Tomlinson will come onto the field in a second. We've had more interchanges as well. I'll announce those as we see the players actually in action. Harvey Roberts is on as well for the Dewsbury Rams. Rams now 10 metres inside the Rochdale half of the field. Need something to... Oh, almost intercepted by the Rochdale forwards who've committed themselves. Poor kick on the left-hand side from Tom Delaney. It was one against three attacking Dewsbury players. He put the kick in straight into the arms of the Rochdale winger, who said thank you very much, tucked it into his chest and brought the ball out of defence. Anywhere else for Dewsbury would have caused Rochdale all sorts of problems. Delaney holds his head in his hands, knows that was a poor kick. Right idea, wrong place. Rochdale bring on Lewis Hatton as their interchange. We're getting to that part of the game, aren't we? 22 minutes in at the moment. Dewsbury Rams 6, Rochdale Hornets 6. Rochdale Hornets in possession. End-to-end stuff this for the Rams and the Hornets. Whitmore has a little bit of run around himself from dummy half. Looks for the opportunity to get the ball out. Can't take the tackle. So on the last, it'll come back to halfback Jack Hansen. High kick again into the sun. He knows what he's doing there, causing problems for Dewsbury. Delaney has spilled a few in the past, didn't do tonight. He's had a safe pair of hands.
Perhaps he's been on catching practice, I would imagine, because they do aim quite a few at him these days. But the two Dewsbury players down at the moment are just tying the bootlaces. That takes two out of the equation, but Dewsbury will still have enough players to bring the ball forward. Up towards the halfway line, pass one, pass two. But George Senior can't get past the third. Tackle just inside the Rochdale half. Centre field position. The red, amber and black shirts come forward. Rochdale are going to make another interchange here. Just looking to see who it is that's coming on. It's a big man. It's Isaac Goleman. He's going to add a bit of meat on the bones. Kick from Dewsbury. Oh, kick from Dewsbury. And the Rochdale player down on the ground was taken hard while he was down on the ground, but fairly. Now, one or two Rochdale players put their arms in the air, but he was knocked around the shoulders. I think the referee agrees, and he gets up and plays the ball and says no problem whatsoever. Mark Ione, one of three big men now that Rochdale have got on the field, so big units they have out there, gets the ball back to one of the others. Tafiga Sow now brings the ball to about 25 metres away from his own try line. The interchange is done, and luckily Mark Ione is one of the players who's leaving the field. He makes room for almost his doppelganger. Isaac Coleman comes on, so I'm sure Dewsbury won't get much relief from that one. Kick down the field, well seen, well taken. Tom Delaney brings the ball to within 20 of the halfway line. Rochdale a bit slower now, as what's their fatigue, but they're just the game naturally slowing down. A little bit of attention there, I think, over on this left-hand side to one of the Dewsbury players. Is that Connor Carr? Just taking a little bit of a knock, so he's receiving some attention. In the meantime, Dewsbury just re-jig their forward line to accommodate. Good turn in the tackle again from Luke Nelms. He does that well, doesn't he? Carries the ball forward. Does a nice little twist and gets the ball out. As do all the Dewsbury forwards, you have to say. They're all well capable and doing that job to a T. Deck Tomlinson now on the field. Deck Tomlinson down on the ground. The referee gives Dewsbury six clears. The Dewsbury side appeal, because the big man held down, similar to the Rochdale one that was given six clears. So again, they're looking at the referee. A player's been left absolutely flat on the field. The players are pointing at one of the Rochdale players. The referee doesn't want to know. And I think it's Monty Lum, the guy who got a little bit of extras there from one of the Rochdale players, but he's had his card marked. Let's see what happens as play comes forward. Dewsbury needs to be professional here. They're on the 10. They can get the ball out. Maybe they could get some points here as we head into the last 15 minutes of this first half. 6 points each. Dewsbury on the attack. It's the halfback Jacob Hookham, 4 metres away from the try line. Monty Lum changes the point of the attack, goes out towards the left. Is there an opportunity for Delaney to do one of those flyers over the line? No, the tackle made, it's the last. Everybody's asking for it on this right-hand side. They're looking for the kick, they want it to come across quickly. Rochdale know about that one as well. The chip through the defence is going to be too fast, too quick. It's chased in the end by Louis Walker, but it's not going to be found in time. That one goes dead in goal, and Rochdale will have a tap 20. They aren't hanging around. As you quite rightly would expect, the fullback Joe Parger just brought the ball, Jordan Parger, sorry, brought the ball out quickly, and Rochdale have possession now just short of the halfway line. The referee shields his eyes from the sun. Dewsbury players do the same. Rochdale on the halfway line look to be enthusiastic about this set. They're waving and indicating to players where they want them to go, sensing maybe they can get a score here. But that was a good tackle from Dewsbury, knocking the legs right from underneath Ethan Wood. He has to go to ground. The ball in the hands of Jack Hansen, centre field. Offers it, but no offers come forward. He has to take the tackle. And Ross Whitmore goes to dummy half. Kick and a chase over on this left-hand side. Oh, the Dewsbury winger has been left standing. Rochdale are going to go in for a try on this left-hand side. That was a planned move, and you can't take that away from Rochdale. That was good wing play over on this left-hand side. And is that TJ Boyd that's gone in for the try? I think it is. He left Louis Walker absolutely standing. Both of them were side by side, and Louis Walker just couldn't accelerate away fast enough. And Rochdale Hornets take the lead here at the Flair Stadium. Yeah, TJ Boyd, the man who's got the try. And, well, I'm sure they've done that many, many times at Rochdale
And it worked a treat that pulled the winger forward. And I think in a foot race, TJ Boyd fancied his chances. And he showed with some aplomb that he could score. It needed the ball to be on the money, of course, as it went into the in-goal area, which it was. It sat up nicely for the winger to touch the ball down. And Rochdale Hornets have taken the lead here at the Flair Stadium. 28 minutes gone off play. And a difficult kick again, but he was practicing these, was Dalymore, before the game started, albeit at this end. This end being the Dewsbury end where we sit in the commentary position. He's now got the ball on the 20. No, he's taking it back 21 metres. He's one of these that likes to throw little blades of grass around and see which way the wind's blowing it. There's a little bit of wind. I can see the trees just rocking a little bit across the road there. So maybe he's got what he needs from that. But a difficult one for us to see as well, with the stanchions in the way, and a difficult kick to try and make. But he wants to give Rochdale an extra 2 points. Though that one's gone well wide. I think he was relying on a bit of a breeze, maybe curling that one in. No conversion then

0: Well, you blink and you miss it, don't you? Normally I've got Rob Farrer here, of course, helping me throughout the evening, and we help each other. We keep an eye on the feed and we make sure that we can see when we are connected and disconnected, because we are at the mercy of Wi-Fi, of course, and if the Wi-Fi goes down, it wipes us out as well, and that's unfortunately what happened. But thank you to Helen, who's been feeding the scoreboard out there, and it is Dewsbury Rams 6, Rochdale Hornets 14 at half time, with Rochdale 2 tries, Unsworth and TJ Boyd with the tries, conversion to Dallimore, 2 pens to Dallimore in that first half. Walker's try and converted by Walker after 4 minutes seemed a good start for the Dewsbury Rams, but unfortunately came to naught, didn't it, in the end, with Dewsbury being penned back consistently by the Rochdale Hornets. So fingers crossed for the second half. I'm still trying to catch my breath. We've not got the Wi-Fi that we started with, but my trusty phone has created a little bit of a Wi-Fi link. So hopefully, as long as my phone lasts out, and it should, then we should be able to keep the game going. You couldn't get in touch with me and let me know, because it wasn't the feed that we get to the studio, which is usually the situation, isn't it, Helen? It was actually Wi-Fi that dropped out, and there's not a lot I could do about that. But because Helen has been such a good sport, what I'm going to do is this.
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0: And welcome back, everybody, to the Flair Stadium, the home, of course, of the Dewsbury Rams, where unfortunately the Rams are lagging at half time. Dewsbury Rams 16, Rochdale Hornets 14, the score. The sun very, very low now. Still in the eyes of the Rochdale players, but I don't think it's going to be with us for long as Rochdale kick off this second half. They'll be playing from left to right. They'll be attacking the Dewsbury end in this second half. That means Dewsbury attacking the Owl Lane end, those of you that are familiar with the ground, also the scoreboard end. Looking resplendent this year in full colour. Rams logo in on the screen, together with Rams in bright amber. Rochdale Hornets, of course, in blue, saying 6 points to 14, not what we want to see. The Rams, I am sure, have had the right act read to them at half-time. Paul March would have been incandescent, and I'm sure there might have been the odd teacup thrown around, but Dewsbury, oh, well, that was a rough tackle. He was put down on his back, said the referee. He wasn't spear-tackled, but he certainly felt that one. He'll come up from that one a little bit dizzy, will the Dewsbury player, Monty Lum. He just laughs, shakes his head and goes back into play. Dewsbury have got the ball inside the Rochdale half of the field. Last tackle, says the referee. Dewsbury's 18, Jack Briggs will get up. Monty Lund will put the ball to his left. There'll be a kick from Dan Coates. The chase is there, but I think the Rochdale player safely underneath that one. That's fullback Jordan Pager, and he gets that one clasping to his chest very comfortably, and the visitors have the ball on the 10-metre line. Say again, my apologies for the breakdown of communications towards the end of the first half. I didn't have a Scooby at this end. Nothing indicating whatsoever till I just checked the screen at half time and I thought, it's not updating, what's going on? We'd normally spot that, so again, my apologies. But hopefully we can bring you the second half in its entirety. And let's hope Dewsbury can put a few scores on the board and turn this game around, as Rochdale with George Roby bring the ball up towards the halfway line. Referee holds his arm aloft, says this will be the last, and the kick will come in from Rochdale. Just forcing Dewsbury into the defence. Good take on this left-hand side. Dewsbury's Tom Delaney not really had much chance tonight to show his attacking prowess, but being a safe pair of hands so far on this left-hand side when called into action. George Senior goes to dummy half. Just gets things moving, and Dewsbury with a head-high tackle on the halfway line. hear the referee's whistle. Harvey Roberts gets up, no ill effects, but it was too high for the referee and Dewsbury have a penalty. I don't think anybody fancies a kick for goal here. Daniel Coates just having a bit of a debate with one or two players. You should know what needs to be done here. Belt it into touch as far down the field as you can, Dan. That's the idea. And he's done that. 25 metres, nearly 30 metres down the field. Dewsbury will restart on the Rochdale 10. George Senior taps the ball, puts it infield. The Rams will bring the ball forward with Harvey Roberts just driving at the Rochdale defence. And 5 metres away from the try line now, Dewsbury pressing centre field. Louis Walker centre field just adding to the attack. Comes down now out towards the right hand side. Tackle made though. Rochdale good in defence at the moment. Dewsbury still 5 metres away. Still looking for something from Jack Briggs, dancing Muhammad Ali style, rope-a-dopey dancing. Can't get past the Rochdale defence though. And again, Dewsbury still 5 metres away. Walker again involved in everything. Gets the ball out his side. Dewsbury going to go in for a try. And I said he hadn't been involved in attacking play much at all this evening. Dewsbury drew the Rochdale defence in. Out it came to George Senior. Senior said, where are you, Tom Delaney? Open space on the left-hand side. Tom Delaney with an easy try for him on this left-hand side. Didn't have to dive. Suicidal sort of kamikaze pilot side this tile this time. Managed to just tap the ball down. I'm just looking about 2-3 metres in from the left-hand side, and Dewsbury get into double figures. A bit like the start of the first half. 4 minutes into the second half, Dewsbury Rams get a try on the board, and the man who scores is a man who's been scoring all season for the Dewsbury Rams. Being good in defence tonight, I was saying, hadn't done much in the way of attack. Gets his 4 points, Dewsbury 10. Rochdale Hornets 14. Kick to come, and it's a difficult one, you have to say, for Louis Walker from the touchline. Tom Delaney just gets the PA announcement and the applause. But Walker has got the ball roughly where Dalymore had it earlier. Can Walker do better than Dalymore did? He missed. Oh, Walker's put that one far left. Dalymore put it far right. Well, they both had a go now. Let's hope Dewsbury get another chance and it goes down the middle. It doesn't matter too much for Dewsbury. 10-4 or 12-4. Dewsbury would have had to score again. And that's very much what needs to be done. Walker's just apologising to his teammates as he goes back, but it's not the end of the game for Dewsbury. They need to score again. Another score would put Dewsbury into the lead, of course. Another score for Rochdale, and it would make it difficult for Dewsbury, of course, to get anything from the game. It was such a tight first half. 2 tries to 1 in the first half. Dewsbury have done it again in the second, scoring a try that now makes definitely a game here tonight. Jack Briggs brings the ball forward for the Dewsbury Rams. Right in front of our commentary position here, 20 metres away. The Rams will build again with Delaney having a bit of a run at the defence, who has his face played with in the tackle there. Jack Hansen just roughing the face of the Dewsbury winger. Dewsbury get the ball out of the tackle on the halfway line. Bit of a voluntary tackle there, you have to say, from Harvey Roberts. He tried to go through the legs of the Rochdale defender, who just clamped him to the ground. But the red, amber and black march into Rochdale territory. 15 metres inside the Rochdale half now. The Dewsbury attack looking for the gaps, and there's a gap there. Dewsbury on the break. If they can get a pass out here, surely they're going to go in for a try. He's got the ball down. It is a try. The Dewsbury Rams have scored. And I think the man that's gone in there could be Jack Briggs. Oh, but the break was made down the middle. Louis Collinson tore his way through the defence. And I have to wait for the announcement, but I think Jack Briggs is the man that's gone in. The try has been given. That's a fact. And we've got an even Stevens game here. 2 tries to the Dewsbury Rams inside of 2 minutes in this second half. And we've got a level game again. 14 points all. Conversion attempt to come. And I wait for the announcement, or I wait for somebody to flash the name, as they've been doing all season on the screen. They haven't done it tonight. But I think it was Harvey Roberts, the man who went in. Again, we have a stanchion in the way. Academic, really, it's the Rams that have scored. And Chris? Well, I hope that's John saying that it's a sound game and he's not lost the sound. That's the main thing. I've just got something on my screen now that says sound, so let's have another look and see if that's the case. Well, according to my system here, we've still got sound going out. Let me just have a... Yep, sound's still going out. You need to refresh your system, okay? Don't refresh... Don't tell me to refresh. Just refresh your player. Yeah, Chris is telling them what to do. Good man, Chris. Got me worried then, telling me to refresh. Well, Dewsbury have scored, and that one's been scored about 15, 16 metres in. This time, oh, the kick's a good one. Through the centre, Dewsbury take the lead here. 16 points to 14. We should get an announcement. Let's have a listen. The conversion, definitely a good one. Louis Walker standing down this time, and I don't think he lacks confidence particularly, but Bailey O'Connor steps up, and O'Connor's the man who scored the try. Kick off from Rochdale. At goal kicker O'Connor. He takes the ball cleanly. Rams have possession on the 20. This is better from the Rams, leading by 16 points to 15, having turned it round. Thank you, Helen. She says I sound perfect. Oh, thank you, Helen. I know what you mean. Dewsbury in possession again with O'Connor driving the ball up towards the halfway line. We have a spectator light in the grandstand here, which is great for the spectators, but for a commentator trying to look at the pitch, it's a very bright halogen right in my eyes. So I'm beginning to squint a bit down on the field. Over the line goes Deck Tomlinson. Dewsbury in possession. Play the ball across to the left. Last tackle, says the referee. Dewsbury's Monty Lum. Needs to stand up, get this ball out cleanly, out to one of the backs. Dan Coates it is. Oh, kick the ball well across to the left-hand side. 50-50 chance there between fullback and winger Tom Delaney and Jordan Parger. Well, if you heard that, you do better than I did, but we'll try and clear that up for you in a moment. But there was an announcement of the try scorer, but I was just saying there was a half chance there for Tom Delaney as the ball was kicked across to the corner, but Jordan Parger, who's played well all night, got to the ball first for Rochdale. He resolved the situation, and it's Rochdale in possession, coming in towards the halfway line. It is the last tackle, though, says the referee. Rochdale will have to kick this one. Time for Dewsbury to get underneath that one. Tom Delaney takes it cleanly as well, pushes one off. Oh, he's lost the ball as Delaney. Rochdale have picked it up, and referee says play on. Oh, Delaney, as he went to ground, the force of the ground just knocked it out of his hands. Let's hope he doesn't go from hero to zero here, because this is good possession for Rochdale. Centre field, they're just 25 metres away from the Dewsbury try line, and Rochdale will fancy the chances. That's a bad mistake from Dewsbury. No score has been given on the Dewsbury social media feed, so he said it was Briggs. It's going to go to Briggs, is that try, unless anybody wants to tell me different. Across the line, Rochdale playing the ball, looking for the gaps in the Dewsbury defence. Number 13 for Rochdale, the loose forward, Jordan Syme, hoping, oh, there's a walking try for Rochdale. The gap just opened up big enough to drive the team bus through. Rochdale played it across the line. Dewsbury are looking at each other as if to say, what on earth? Was the try scorer Roby there, or has he just gone in to congratulate the try scorer? Either way, it was a flying try over on the left-hand side. I think the man with the scrum cap's the scorer, isn't he? George Roby. So a quick response again, you have to say, from Rochdale. We've played 10 minutes of the second half. It's all been happening. Inside of that 10, we've had three tries. And Rochdale on 18, Dewsbury 16, have turned the game right around again. And it's, end to end, as it was in the first half. Dewsbury did all the hard work. Jamie Dalmore, the try scorer, number 6, came over the tannoy there. So Dalmore, the man who's dived in, he was just getting patted around the head, was he, from George Roby. He'll get a chance to cap his own try here as well, because, of course, he's the guy who kicks for goal. And Dewsbury could be in all sorts of trouble here. 18 points to 16 now to the visitors. And that one on 50 minutes. Still plenty of the game to go. And, I did say Dewsbury might save a bob or two on the lights tonight, but it's beginning to dim and the floodlights come on here at the Flare Stadium. Something nice about watching a floodlit rugby game, but not too nice with the scoreline as it stands at the moment. 6:14 at half time. 16:14 a minute ago, but Rochdale have bounced back, and the kick to come from, oh, has that one gone wide right? Oh no, he's got it through the sticks. I thought it kicked that one a bit long, but my view not the best here to see that angle. The touch judges wave the flags aloft. 16 points to 20, the conversion, converting his own try to Dalmore, Jamie Dalmore, enjoying a bit of a run of points tonight. So look, 2, 4, 6, 8, 10 points to Dalymore of the 20, 16 points to Dewsbury, 16-20. Big 10 minutes now for Dewsbury. First of all, they need to get the ball back from Rochdale. Kick off to come. Ooh, that one's going to go a long way. Is it going to travel out in the on the full? No, it's taken just before the Rochdale try line by Jack Hansen. Brings the ball out to the 10. Dewsbury make the tackle. Now Dewsbury need to hold the visitors down and get the ball back. They started well in this second half, but a real lapse in concentration at gap opening in the Dewsbury defence of the type I've not seen before. That was a big shame for Dewsbury, as Dewsbury 16, Rochdale 20 now. Helen, if you want to change the score for me, I'd really appreciate that. I know it hurts, but we've got to be honest, haven't we? If you're listening in Rochdale, why not join us on the chat box, say what you think about this one. It's fit half a dozen of one, six of the other, end-to-end stuff, isn't it, at the moment. Last tackle, Rochdale inside the Dewsbury half. Good run from Rochdale down to the Dewsbury 30, but the referee with his arm aloft indicated that Rochdale need to do something with this. A kick comes forward and Dewsbury picked the ball up over on that right-hand side, and I think that's Connor Carr, who just came in and wrapped that one up for Dewsbury. Took a bit of a smack for his trouble as well, just looking to see if he's got blood coming from his nose at the moment. Rochdale though pushing Dewsbury back. Good work from Jack Hansen and co. Just Dewsbury couldn't make any ground whatsoever, driven back a good 5 metres, but get the ball forward now. Dewsbury with Jacob Parkinson on the field now, going to do dummy half, looking for some fast hands here. Parkinson has got support on his right from Zach Brown. Zach Brown, quiet in the first half, didn't really commentate much on him throughout the game, but he's just on the halfway line now. The referee with his hand aloft saying, last tackle Dewsbury. Kick comes down the field. Not much pressure from Dewsbury, easy taking the end for Rochdale. They have possession. They're asking for a penalty from the referee, suggesting that their player might have been held down a bit too long by Tom Delaney. The referee says play on. 16 points to 20. Currently in favour of Rochdale. Long way still to go in this game. 25 minutes or so according to the scoreboard. Tafiga Sow is bringing the ball to within 10 of the halfway line, just to the right, left of centre, as Rochdale bring the ball down the field. Dewsbury desperate just to hold Rochdale at bay, trying to get the ball back in some kind of good positional area. Yeah, the referee again blows his whistle, but just tells the Rochdale player to get up as he milks the tackle. Determination from visitors, slipping the ball out of the tackle well there, catching Dewsbury on the hop, and the move will continue over on this right hand side with blue shirts coming forward. Tackle made on the 30. The referee holds his hand aloft, and George Roby from dummy half puts the ball out to his right hand side, out to Hansen. Hansen takes the ball to boot, kicks it downfield. Rochdale players are driving the Dewsbury man Bailey O'Connor back into his in-goal area, but Delaney breaks the tackle. He's all on his own, he's got no support out there. He has to run and run, and he gets over the halfway line. Good work there from Tom Delaney. Did all the hard work for Dewsbury, needed support, no one with him, but you would expect the winger to be the fastest. Nobody could keep up with him. I think George Senior was trying, but Dewsbury in a good position now, 15 metres inside the Rochdale half of the field. Louis Walker comes in, has the ball, 20 metres now for Dewsbury away from the try line. Ball will go from right to left, centre field position. Big man Luke Nelms turns in the tackle, gets the ball out. Dewsbury have lost that one, I can't see, it's gone back, says the referee. Still in possession, Dewsbury keeping the ball alive. Out to Delaney on this left wing. Delaney evades one, can't evade the second. He's tackled as well, just 5 metres away from the try line on this left-hand side. I wondered if he'd go on his own. Strange thing for George Senior to do. Decided to go blind. Two blue shirts around the Dewsbury centre there were always going to carry him into touch. Wrong decision for Dewsbury. Such a tight space. I don't think Senior was going to do anything with that. Bundled into touch. It'll be a scrum down to Rochdale. And Rochdale know how important that was. Underneath the cautions there were, they've held Dewsbury at bay. They'll get the ball back from the scrum. A little bit of attention to one of the Rochdale players in backfield, just holding play for the moment. Physio just indicating something to the bench. They need a little bit of something. Magic sponge, water, doctor, not sure, but we're going to see. And he's on his haunches at the moment, so the water carriers will come on, just making sure that the players are refreshed, and no doubt some words of wisdom being given out as well. It's so close, one score between the two sides at the moment. Dewsbury Rams 16, Rochdale Hornets 20, ever so close there. Tom Delaney with a good break from deep inside his own half, with a good run, evading three tackles to get over the halfway line. From the play, the ball, it came back out towards Delaney on the left wing. He was tackled 5 metres short. From the play, the ball, George Senior decided to go blind. He was only a metre in from touch. It was an easy push for the defence to take the centre into touch. And now, from the play, the ball, Hornets have the ball centre field, and it'll come out to Tafega Sow. He'll bring the ball forward. Good carry that from the centre field position as well. Halfway between the halfway and his own try line. Rochdale still inside their own half. Dewsbury keen to keep them there. Long time still to go though. 23 minutes on the scoreboard. Off time left in this game. So I suspect many, many points still to come before this game is over. Centre field position. George Roby from dummy half. Tucks the ball up under his arm. Gets it out though to his left. There's a break over the halfway line and tackle made. Roby again gets the ball back to Jack Hansen. Big kick this time from Hansen, but plenty of time for Tom Delaney to steady himself underneath that one. Three blue shirts come at the Dewsbury winger, determined that he's not going to sidestep him this time, and he's down on the 20. Dewsbury play the ball infield again. Go through the usual offenders. Players going hammer and tongs. Just looking to see. Is that Zach Brown? I think it is. He just had a bit of a run at the ball, managed to carry it to within 10 of the halfway line. Dewsbury on the half now. Here comes that big man, Luke Nelms. Goes, turns in the tackle, wants to get the ball out. Has it pulled out by Rochdale? Well, that was obvious. I could see that one from here. Rochdale, what were you doing? That was a silly thing to do. You gave the penalty away with no need for that one. The arms of number 10, Lewis Hatton, were around the ball, and he just yanked it back. Three tacklers around the Dewsbury big man, Nelms. That was always going to be a penalty. So Dewsbury, 10 metres inside the Rochdale half, will have a penalty. Dan Coates trying to direct things. They do need a general out there. They need a Paul Sykes out there, don't they? They need somebody with some experience. Quite a young side Dewsbury have. They need somebody to lead and marshal. But they've kicked the ball into touch, and they'll restart 15 metres away from the try line. Harvey Roberts takes the tackle 12 metres away, just to the right of the sticks. Dewsbury with a great chance here. If they can just do the basics and get the rugby right, then there is a chance for them maybe to get some more points on the board. Luke Nelms fancies his chances. He's walking towards the line. He's taking players with him. Oh, there's a half-back sneak trying to get the ball over the line. And it's been knocked on, says the referee. Rochdale celebrate like they've just won, well, the 1959 Cup or whatever it is. And there's a bit of a melee because they were celebrating on top of the Dewsbury player who'd done the half-back sneak. I think that was Jacob Parkinson, who took the ball and tried to touch it down. In doing so, said the referee, lost the ball. And Dewsbury still had tackles in the bag. They didn't need to do that. They didn't need to go for that. Rochdale had it well defended, and they've spilled the ball. It'll be a scrum down. Head and ball to Rochdale. Centre field position. And, of course, they'll take the ball from the scrum, and the momentum dies again for Dewsbury. Couple of chances gone begging now for the home side, when they might have been favourites to score. What's most upsetting about that one, they had tackles in the bag. At least if you're going to do the halfback sneak and go between the legs of defenders, hang on to the ball. Just reached too far and lost it. And now Rochdale take the ball from the scrum. Play it out towards the left along that 10-yard marker. I was going to say towards their supporters in the Mike Stevenson stand, but there aren't any there. All the Rochdale supporters that they are have gathered in the open stand side at the Owl Lane end, and in the covered stand here, but not many here tonight. Who can blame them with the M62, as I say, closed? Rochdale having a bit of an average season as well, but enjoying themselves here tonight, leading by 20 points to 16 and in possession coming over the halfway line. As I think time runs down, Rochdale will fancy their chances more and more tonight. Last tackle, says the referee. Oh, I thought they've got. He thought about it for a minute there, did the referee. Pulled his whistle out. I think he was thinking about giving a penalty. That comes off the legs of Delaney. If Rochdale pick this up, it'll be six clear and a half. Delaney, though, makes the tackle inside the Rochdale half. At least makes amends for kicking the ball down the field. You can't blame him for trying that one. What's the referee given now? Well, surely it wasn't a knock-on, ref. It was kicked. Well, Delaney's looking at the touch judge, just saying it came off his leg, and it absolutely did. Well, the referee's brought it back down, saying it was a knock-on from Delaney. Delaney kicked the ball. That was a kick forward, and it should have been where the tackle was made, inside the Rochdale half of the field. Well, the referee has totally lost the plot there. Delaney's still arguing with the touch judge. It was so obvious in front of us. He never touched it with his hands. He just kicked it as the ball came forward. Rochdale, though, take the scrum. And they're going to take advantage here for sure. 25 metres out, centre field position. The visitors in a great position to cause Dewsbury more pain. Tafiga Sow on that left-hand side, in possession. Gets it down to 12 metres away from the Dewsbury try line. You can hear the spectators getting excited, both for defence and attack. Rochdale looking for a way through. It's Ross Whitmore looking for an opportunity. Can't get through. Jamie Delamore, it was, who was down in the tackle. Across the line it comes, out to Roby. Roby keeps things moving. Jack Haywood scriven on the field. Gets the ball out of the tackle. Rochdale are going to go in. They're going to score, you know, underneath the post. Dewsbury took the eye off the ball. They thought the tackle had been made. It hadn't. And Rochdale have gone in for what could be a killer blow against the Dewsbury Rams underneath the sticks. Not sure who the scorer was. I'm going to check for you in a moment. There's somebody getting all the congratulations in the world as he walks back, so I'm going to keep my eye on that particular man because he's getting all the backpacks, and it looks like he was the try scorer. But Rochdale have scored 4 points, and the referee is just, well, he's not debating with anybody. I think the man who went in there was the number 7, Jordan Parger, from full back. If it is, he's made that extra man that made all the difference. They got the ball out well there, did Rochdale. I thought the try had been stopped. I thought the move had been stopped. But it hadn't, and Rochdale, as I say, have hit a killer blow here, because this one right in front of the sticks is absolutely going to be converted. No chance whatsoever of it not going through the sticks, you have to say. And as I say, I think the try scorer came up from fullback. That was Jordan Parger, who scored for Rochdale. We'll listen out for what they say on the tannoy, if we can make head and tail of it. But certainly the kicker is going to use his minute to the full here. They get a minute before the referee will stop the clock. And he's just having a laugh with the referee. He's offering him a drink. He's saying, do you want a drink? He's lost the ball. He's dropped the ball. The crowd are having a go as well. And the referee stops the clock now. Jamie Dalimore's used his minute for sure. They do get a minute. They get a minute on the clock, and the referee couldn't do anything about Delamore having a drink, arguing about players moving about behind the sticks. The players can do what they like, so long as they're behind that whitewash, and quite rightly, they're having a bit of a debate about what they're going to do here. They've got 20 minutes or so. It's only 18 minutes now, because, of course, Delamore has taken all the time in the world here. 18 minutes on the clock to do whatever they like. And the referee won't start the clock until Delamore starts his run-up, which he does now. Delamore is also going to put that ball on top of my car in the car park. And I'm not even joking. That was just bounced right in front of my car. I hope it hasn't done any damage there. Well, you have to laugh, otherwise you'd cry, wouldn't you? The conversion to Delamore has given a new shine on the score here again at the Flair Stadium. 16-14 it was on 46 minutes. 16-26 to Rochdale it is now on 63 minutes. I suspect it's not the end of the scoring yet. 16 points to 26. Rochdale in the lead. From the kickoff, Dewsbury with an onside kick. Take that one well. Across to this left-hand side, Tom Delaney rises above everybody, and Dewsbury get the ball back from the kickoff. Rochdale caught napping and sleeping. Harvey Roberts in possession. Dewsbury needs to strike back, and strike back quickly. Centre field position, Luke Nelms will use his strength, his weight and his experience, taking the ball forward to within 12 metres. Dewsbury with George Senior playing the ball out to the wide right. Need to hang on to possession as Rochdale keep the tackles coming in. Dewsbury get the ball out of the tackle though, and again coming forward with Harvey Roberts. Shows the ball. Roberts has lost the ball. He's had it stolen off him. One-on-one tackle, says the referee, and Rochdale now will bring the ball forward. And I think the man who's got possession, Tafaga Sow, isn't going to give that one up easily. Well, that was a bad mistake from Roberts. He had possession 5 metres away, and on a one-on-one steal he lost possession. You hang on to the ball, you know it's part of the game. Can Dewsbury do something similar? Can they get the ball back, or will they give a silly penalty away? and take the momentum out of the game. Rochdale running hard at Dewsbury, getting the ball out of the tackle as well. Dewsbury not making the tackle. That's what led to the last try as well. Lessons not learned. On the halfway line, Rochdale bringing the ball well out of defence. Roby from dummy half looks to his right, plays the ball, and Rochdale just hanging on to possession, making sure that the ball doesn't go to the Rams. That's Hackney who goes to ground. Roby will pick the ball up, get it out to his left. Dewsbury need to cover this kick forward. The tackle's going to be made. No, good twist in the tackle there. That's over on the right-hand side. Connor Carr evades three tacklers to get out to the 20. Well played, the centre. He was all on to be wellied and brought down in the tackle there, but he evaded the tackle so well. But Dewsbury have a long way now to go down the field. Playing it across the line, looking for a little bit of a miracle. I think it's a lot to ask for Delaney to do anything here. So George Senior hangs on to the ball, takes it towards the halfway line. Dewsbury still just inside their own half. Parkinson from dummy half puts it out to Nelms, asking a lot now of the big man. But Luke Nelms gets 10 inside that half. Dewsbury's Monty Lum limps off the field. He's played a good stint as the Dewsbury hooker, but just taken a knock too many, and Dewsbury bring on the interchange. Centre field, Dewsbury with a chip over the top, looking to catch the Rochdale defence. Oh, the man's lost the ball in goal. He has to punt it dead. Almost there for Dewsbury. If the chase had just been a little bit quicker, I think the player, was it the winger who came across? TJ Boyd just couldn't get himself on that one and had to knock it dead in the end. Dead in goal. The referee's blown his whistle for something. What's he doing? He's having a bit of a chit-chat here with a couple of players. He's stopped the clock as well. Not sure. Well, he's called something and he's given the ball to Dewsbury. So, he must have seen something. He's given Dewsbury the play of the ball from 5 metres out, and Dewsbury are not arguing. Oh, a bit of a lofted pass there, could have been intercepted. Out it comes again out to this left-hand side. Again, they're looking for Senior and Delaney to combine. Senior will bring the ball back in field, 5 metres away. Dewsbury play the ball across the line again. Out to Nelms. Nelms dances his way, but again, three blue shirts round the Dewsbury big man. Still 5 metres away, across the line it goes from left to right. Dewsbury looking to stretch the Rochdale defence, but the defence sliding well. Those blue shirts are covering the line very well indeed. Dewsbury need to score quickly. Need to get, well, they need to have the next score. That's absolutely true. Again, out to this left-hand side. George Senior knocks the ball on straight into the arms, and again Rochdale celebrate like they've won the cup. They know how important it is to force these errors from Dewsbury, and Senior just hangs his head and gets a bit of a pat on the back from his player, saying, come on, head up, we've still got a long way to go. But again, another missed opportunity. Well, you can say that, Richard. You're saying that Nelms must be surely blowing by now. He played. You're quite right, though. On Sunday, he played the full match, didn't he? He played the full 80 minutes. He has been off the field for a little while. He's had a bit of a rest. So he's come back on with his fuel back in. But he's certainly having a good stint. He's having a good carry, as he always does. Just can't break through the defence, but he might have his moment. You never know. Might just be the game winner. Let's see. Tafaga Sow again. Difficult tackle, this man. The centre just eating the clock up there for Rochdale as it takes some time for Dewsbury to bring him to ground. Hell, says the referee on this occasion. 5 metres away from the halfway line, inside the Rochdale half. Roby gets things going again, pumps his arms to the left. There's a willing player there that's going to carry the ball into the Dewsbury half. Owen Rochdale have kicked the ball into the Dewsbury defence. That's got to be the last tackle, though. The referee agrees it can't have been played at. It bounced off the heels of a Dewsbury player. That's got to be Dewsbury's head and ball from the scrum. In fact, the ball's been hit that hard. I think we've got a burst ball. Have we? I'm just giving it to the ref to have a look at. Nope, the ref's happy with it. So we're going to get a scrum down. Centre field position, 20 metres away from the halfway line. Inside Dewsbury's half, on the 30-metre line. Dewsbury take the ball from the scrum. Out it comes. Dan Coates needs some support on his left side. Gets it from Bailey O'Connor. Needs to step up now from that full-back position. Needs to add his weight into the line. Harvey Roberts of age one, of age two. Can't get past the halfway line, though. Tackle 5 metres inside the Dewsbury half. Could do with the lights being a bit brighter. It's a bit dim out there, but nevertheless, I think just sufficient for Dewsbury to see what's happening. Not every light on every stanchion is working. I think we're on half power. but I think that will suffice. Dewsbury picked the ball up. I think that's Parkinson. Is it working his way around the base of the scrum? Just slips, but gets the ball out to the left. Dewsbury have got players over if they can get the ball out. But the tackle's made. 10 metres away from the try line. Not enough room for Dewsbury to stretch that ball out. So Parkinson goes dummy half again. Nelms turns in the tackle. Gets the ball out. Dewsbury can get the ball out. Oh! It's touched by a Rochdale player. That'll be six clear, but that would have been try time. That was a try-saving touch, you have to say, from Rochdale. But Dewsbury pick it up again. George Senior has the ball for the Rams. 5 metres away. Five, six tackles to go. The referee wipes that tackle count down. Nelms jogs his way towards the line. Held a metre away. Surely Dewsbury now, come on, play this one safely. There has to be something here for you. Rochdale surely have to crack at some point. Dewsbury with five tackles to go, still driving towards the line with Roberts stopped just 5 metres away. Push back again. Need to get to the feet. Dewsbury, are they going to work the ball out towards the left? Yes, they are. There's a charge towards the line. There's a drive. Held short still. Tackle made. Dewsbury will start again with Parkinson. Goes to the right this time. Always put a kick in early in the tackle count. Comes back now to Dewsbury. Oh, I'm not sure again that was the right thing to do. Dewsbury still had tackles in the bag. The referee, what's he done? He said the tackle count continues. Was that the signal for the last tackle? I'm not sure. Dewsbury looking to get over the whitewash. They scored a try on the left-hand side. Declan Tomlinson, I think the man who scored the try. Dewsbury still have got plenty of time in this game, 10 minutes or so to go. But the man who scored for Dewsbury didn't mess about, picked the ball up quickly, run back downfield. Bailey O'Connor will be the man who'll try and convert. Or was it Brad Graham? It was Brad Graham who's gone over, you know. Number 23, not 13. I'll get that confirmed for you in a moment, but in the meantime, Bailey O'Connor, he's not taking his minute. Dewsbury with 9 minutes to go here. Can see that the scoreline is heading back their way. 20 points to 26 at the moment. This conversion, important, really important. Bailey O'Connor needs to put this one between the sticks to reduce the deficit to 4, which means a try and a goal could still win it for Dewsbury with 10 minutes to go. We're looking at the optimistic side of things here. The glass is half full. O'Connor comes up now, strikes that ball cleanly between the sticks, and the ball game is back on again. Rochdale Hornets with a 4-point ball game now know that they have to defend for their lives. Yeah, Brad Graham, the try scorer here tonight for the Dewsbury Rams. And Bailey O'Connor, the conversion. And Rochdale again using their minute, as you would. You would if you were in the lead, if you were Dewsbury, you'd take your minute. Everybody walking up to the halfway line, making sure that the referee stops the clock before they even want to start, just to run the clock down as much as they can. Long way for Dewsbury to go. Rochdale makes sure of that because they've kicked the ball into the Dewsbury goal area. Picked up by the Rams. Luke Nelms carries it out, 20 metres, the big man. Does his stint well tonight for Dewsbury and sets up the Dewsbury defence into attack. Jacob Parkinson, centre field, looks to his left. Needs somebody to come and break through the defence. George Senior tries, he's held. Doesn't quite get out towards the wing, so Dewsbury will reset, taking the ball back into the middle again with Harvey Roberts. Dips his shoulder, goes towards the line, up towards the halfway line. Dewsbury, with momentum on their side at the moment, needs to break through the defence. Halfway through there. Oh, the Dewsbury try scorer, Brad Graham, a few moments ago, nearly made his way. It's the last tackle. Dewsbury with a crossfield kick, looking to spring a surprise. Don't surprise the Rochdale defence. The fullback comes up, takes that one cleanly out of the air. Dewsbury had to click for position or look for something, and it didn't work for them. A crossfield kick was going to be their surprise move. Rochdale were aware, and they now have the ball on their 10-metre line in defence. Tafiga Sow brings the ball forward again, as he's done time and time again tonight, safely for the Rochdale Hornets. 15 metres made there by the centre, and Rochdale to a man claim a penalty there. The referee says, get up, play on. Rochdale

Connor Carr in from the wing underneath that one. That brought it midfield. Oh, the ball's come out the tackle. Knocked on, says the referee. 2-on-1 there. You feel that the number 14, Jacob Parkinson, had it stolen. And in fact, something was said to the referee there. I think Dewsbury just got a little bit disgruntled with what was happening. The referee has given a penalty to Rochdale, and I feel absolutely sure they will go for goal here and they will eat the clock down again. You watch Jamie Delamore here call for some refreshment, probably change the kicking tee once or twice. He's not going to kick this ball until he has to. The referee needs to check his clock, because 1 minute in, he needs to stop the stopwatch. Delamore insisting he needs refreshment. He's got to build his energy up before he can kick this one. There's no way he can kick unless he's drunk half a bottle of water, is what he's just telling the referee. I think the PA doing their best to put off the kicker, but Delamore is having none. He's got the ball placed firmly on the kicking tee. It's a 4-point game at the moment. This would make it 6. And if Dewsbury were to score, that's a big if now, it would only be a drawn game. Oh, he's kicked that one well, hasn't he? It's spinning its way towards the 6-6. Dewsbury 22, Rochdale 28. And a bit of a miracle needed for Dewsbury. 5 minutes left to go here at the Flare Stadium. Just let the tannoy have his say over the top of my good self here, because it's a very difficult competition for me to have. Well, the scoreboard says 4 minutes 18. My watch says last 2 minutes. Yeah, last minute in fact we're in. So we're into our stoppage time inside the next 60 seconds. I think the game's now going for Dewsbury. Well, Rochdale have kicked the ball, Dewsbury have kicked the ball off, and it's gone into touch on the full. They tried the same again. They tried to get the ball out towards Tom Delaney on the swing. He did so well last time in taking the ball, but it's gone in on the full. Penalty then to Rochdale from the halfway line, and it wouldn't surprise me if Delamore had a kick for goal here. He's kicked one from 40. He can eat the clock up now if he decides to kick for goal. Oh, he's going to take it and he's going to kick to touch. I was going to say he could have eaten it up, but he's going to kick it far enough down the field anyway. The scoreboard clock is only an indicator. That announcement's been made. The official timekeepers will blow the hooter. But I believe now at this stage it's slipped away from Dewsbury. It's been the Delamore show for sure, as Rochdale are now punishing Dewsbury. 28 points to 22. Rochdale in possession. It'll be one-man rugby now as they head towards the Dewsbury try line. 15 metres away, centre field, the visitors surely are going to take the points tonight. Driving towards the line, they're going to score another try! Oh, one-man effort there as Dewsbury just gave the ghost up. And Rochdale have absolutely stolen it from Dewsbury Rams now in this second half. Dewsbury Rams came back very well to take the lead. Early doors in the second half, but Rochdale were not going to say die or lie down, scoring the try with some aplomb. And I think the man that's gone in there was Isaac Coleman for Rochdale on the hooter, really. We're in 18 minutes plus stoppage time, and that now is, well, an unfair scoreline as far as Dewsbury are concerned. Dewsbury 22, Rochdale Hornets 32. Well, Richard, you said there was a draw coming. I wish Dewsbury are going to take nothing from the game tonight. The scoreboard ticks down and the referee holds his hands aloft, because again Delamore has had his minute and the referee stops the clock. But you feel any second now it's going to be 34 points to 22. Try time to Rochdale, the icing on the cake, as I believe, as I say, it was Coleman that scored the try there, but if it wasn't, it was Rochdale that scored. That's the main thing. We're not getting any clarity on the feed off from the tannoy tonight, because it's a massive echo on the tannoy, as you can hear. And I think this is probably it now for Dewsbury as far as the season's concerned. 11th place will probably be the best that they can last. We're just waiting for Delamore. He's from the school of Paul Sykes kicking, I think it's fair

0: to say. Mr. Sykes, who enjoys a little bit of time when he's on the ball as well, would enjoy what he's seeing here because it's the perfect way to eat down the clock. He comes up now, strikes the ball cleanly through the sticks, and as we suspected, 34 points to 22, Rochdale. Yeah, even the Tannoy sounds fed up of saying the name Dalimore tonight. It's definitely been the Dalimore show, hasn't it? Because each kick he's done has been a nail in the Dewsbury coffin. 3 minutes into stoppage time. The referee stopped the clock. 3 minutes to go, but Dewsbury behind by 12 points. Well, Louis Walker, given the man of the match. Interesting. Scored a great opening try for Dewsbury, and I think he's done well in defence, but I think Luke Nelms has probably shone as far as the attacking players have gone, the forwards. I think Delaney's had a good game over on this left wing, in defence as well as attack. Rochdale trying to play on. A little bit of a dance going on at the moment. Handbags. Isaac Coleman and I think that's Declan Tomlinson just having a bit of a waltz on the halfway line, literally. So Luke Nelm steps in as the marker to calm things down. The referee says play on. No penalty given. Nothing really happened, just a bit of a dance. Rochdale, every player injured now on the ground. Every time there's a tackle, just rolling about. They can't wait for the hooter. The clock says 1 minute 26, but it's only a guide. Tafiga Sow on the ball, inside the Dewsbury half, won't go down, so again the clock ticks away. Kick down the field now comes in from Hansen. Oh, it's bounced, Rochdale could pick that up, it's picked up by the Rams. Oh, that bounced back in towards the Rochdale hands, and it was lucky on that right-hand side. I think Connor Carr just reached far enough. I think if he'd have cut his fingernails last night, he wouldn't have got that one, it was that close, but Rams have the ball. Not that they're going to win the game tonight, but it would have been embarrassing, wouldn't it, to give another score away. That bounces kindly again for Rochdale, over the top of the Dewsbury defence, into the arms of the number seven, fullback Jordan Parga. Had a good game as well as a fullback. He's attacked well, he's defended well, and he was Johnny on the spot there when that kick went over the top from Dewsbury. Nothing else they could do at this time. It's speculative stuff. Kick this time from Rochdale. Chance for Dewsbury to pick that one back up. If not, it'll be a knock-on. That's what the referee will say. And Rochdale will be in no hurry to pack down for that knock-on. And there is probably the kindest thing that the timekeepers could have done, with time still on the scoreboard, but it's only, as I say, a guide. The timekeepers agree on the time, and Rochdale Hornets are the victors here tonight, avenging that big defeat earlier in this season, winning by 34 points to 22. Richard, you're very welcome. Thank you for joining us. I think it's Darren as well listening. Thank you for your patronage. Richard and Chris, Helen and everybody else who've been listening tonight, sorry we couldn't bring you a win. Hopefully you enjoyed the game. Rochdale will enjoy their long journey home around the M62 tonight. That's a fact. They've got to take the old A roads, but there's a few of those. It's not too far, is Rochdale, is it? I'm sure they'll go via Keighley. You can take a look at the Keighley ground and have a smile on our behalf. But it went to pieces for the Dewsbury Rams tonight. If you're listening, Rob, you've not missed. Don't put the echo back on. Whoever's put clean feed on in the studio, turn it back off again. The echo is. There you go. Thank you. I think that's our techie who knows better than that as well, but I've got the signal, you're in the studio. Yeah, if you're listening, Rob, you've not missed too much, as you can tell. Hopefully you got as excited as I did 10 minutes into the second half. Dewsbury leading at that point by 16 points to 14. 6-14 at half time. Two kick tries in the second half to Delaney and Briggs, converted by O'Connor, gave Dewsbury a 16 points to 14 lead, and we thought the rocket at half time, no doubt dished out by Paul March, was going to be sufficient, and Dewsbury would go on and march on and win this one. But that guy Dalimore was having none of it, was he? He scored a try 4 minutes after Dewsbury's Briggs try, converting it himself. 18 points made 20 points to 16. I said that Parga played well. He got in on the shout as well, scoring on 63, converted by Dalimore. Penalty to Dalimore later in the game. That Coleman try at the death, again Dalimore converting. 34 points to 22. and a big try, a big war cry there from Rochdale Hornets, go away with the 2 points. A very happy Gary Thornton, former Batley coach as well, will have enjoyed that one for many reasons. He enjoyed a few victories over Dewsbury as a Batley coach. He's now got one as Rochdale. And Rochdale on the heels of Dewsbury now in the league table, because that 2 points will move Rochdale up the table from 14 to 16. They'll go above Goole, Hunslet and Salford. They won't go above Salford because they've got a worse point difference. Yes, they will. Beg your pardon. They'll move up from 15th to 12th, one place behind Dewsbury on 16 points, but with a massive, almost 200 point deficit on Dewsbury, because they lost quite a few games heavily earlier in the season. But it's not over for Dewsbury. Of course, they've got to play Batley Bulldogs, and they've got to play Newcastle Thunder over the next two weekends, next two Sundays, both home games. Technically, it's not over. They could still match Batley Bulldogs on points if Batley lose their two games, one of them against Dewsbury, of course, but it's that point deficit. Dewsbury tonight have lost by, 12 points? That's 12 points further on their minus total. That makes them 58 points minus. Batley on 64 plus. You can't see them turning around 100 points, can you? It's not going to happen. Well, it's mathematically, it's not secure yet. But I think Dewsbury Rams are set for either 11th or 12th place. Sorry, guys, can't make it any better news than that. Hopefully, I'll be joined by Rob Farrer on Sunday. It's Batley Bulldogs in town. Can Dewsbury leave the season with a bit of pride, at least, with a victory over the old enemy? I'm sure that's what they'll be hoping for. It's about all the fans can hope for this season. Give Dewsbury some credit. They've punched above their weight. Nobody expected them to finish in or around 10th, 11th place this season. They thought they'd be in the bottom four or five. They've done well. They've played well. They've played some tough sides and come out with some good wins as well. But it wasn't to be tonight, and Rochdale go away with the spoils. Hold your head up with pride, Dewsbury. You nearly turned it round in the second half. There were some good features, some good points you can pick on. Come back on Sunday and do it against Batley, but just do it a little bit better, eh? I think that's what we're all hoping for. In the meantime, that's it from me. I'll see you on Sunday. Join me about 2:30 or thereabouts, 3 o'clock kickoff. It's the Dewsbury Rams versus the Batley Bulldogs. And listen, if you're coming along, bring some cash with you. It's our bucket collection day. That's the day when we hopefully rattle our buckets, raise enough cash so that we can keep the ball rolling for another year or so. I will do this, though, just before I go back to the studio. I'll leave you the words of our sponsor, and I'll say final score from the Dewsbury Rams. Dewsbury Rams 22, Rochdale Hornets 34.
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3: Thank you, Martin. 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You join us back in the studio for more music variety as we take you through the evening. Don't forget, tomorrow we have, of course, the Peter Fairhead Guilty Pleasures on 4Wheel 6, and the Simon Parrock Rock Show taking you through from 7 o'clock onwards. 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
1: A woman has died in another in a serious condition after a house fire in Hounslow. Police said a murder inquiry is now underway, but no arrests have been made. A further nine people were taken to hospital. A young girl is still in hospital after three people died off the coast in Shoreham. Her family have now been named as 55-year-old Hassan Al-Kawas, his partner 37-year-old Zina Alin and 14-year-old Sarah Al-Kawas. East Worthing and Shoreham MP Tom Rutland reacted.
2: Well, it's a really sad day for everybody here in Shoreham, and I think the thoughts of the whole community are with the family and friends of the three family members who sadly died yesterday, and we're all hoping and praying that the young girl receiving treatment in hospital pulls through.
1: A double murder investigation is underway in Scotland after two men were found in a flat in Glasgow. And a tortoise, believed to be more than 100 years old, is back on the move after undergoing life-changing surgery to amputate his leg. That's the latest here from Radio News Hub. I'm Matthew Dudley.
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1: A mixture of clear spells and showers overnight to come. The showers heaviest and most widespread across northern England and Wales. Chilly across Scotland though, with lows of around 10 degrees Celsius.
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1: A murder investigation is underway after a house fire in Hounslow. A 48-year-old woman died and a further nine people were taken to hospital. Police in Scotland have launched a double murder investigation after the bodies of two men were found in a flat in Glasgow. Paul Lafferty and Gary Beatson were found with the police telling us a knife was involved. Detective Superintendent Cheryl Kelly spoke at the press conference.
2: A significant amount of resources have been dedicated to this investigation, and there is a large police presence in the area as these investigations continue. We're keen to hear from anyone who knew both Paul and Gary, who were in the Partick area near to Chancellor Street.
1: A young girl is still in hospital after three people died off the coast in Shoreham. Her family have now been named as 55-year-old Hassan El-Kawas, his partner 37-year-old Zina Alain, and a 14-year-old Zara El-Kawas. The Prime Minister has offered his sympathies, and Stacey Solomon says it is a dream come true to join the Masked Singer in the UK. That's the latest from Radio News Hub. I'm Matthew Dudley.
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1: Looking into Thursday, it's another day of sunshine and showers. The heaviest will move south to England and Wales. Thunder possible across the nation. Feeling cool though, with highs of 21 degrees Celsius.
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1: Andy Burnham has sent his sympathies to the relatives and friends of a girl who was fighting for her life after three of her family members died following an incident at sea off West Sussex.
2: It's so sad to hear what happened yesterday, and obviously we think there's a young girl still in hospital fighting for her life, and we send our best wishes and love to her wider friends and family.
1: Her family was earlier named as 55-year-old Hassan Al-Kawas, his partner 37-year-old Zina Elaine, and 14-year-old Sarah Al-Kawas. Police in Scotland have launched a double murder investigation after the bodies of two men were found in a flat in Glasgow. Officers were called to Chancellor Street in the Patrick area on Sunday afternoon, where Paul Lafferty and Gary Beetson were found. We're told a knife was involved. And Celtic have taken a huge step towards Champions League football. They've beaten Lask 3-0 at Celtic Park in the first leg of their Champions League playoff. Celtic travel to Austria next week. That's the latest here from Radio News Hub. I'm Matthew Dudley.
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1: Looking into Thursday, it's another day of sunshine and showers. The heaviest will move south to England and Wales. Thunder possible across the nation. Feeling cool though, with highs of 21 degrees Celsius.

lot. But now I go for walks, to the movies, maybe to the park. I have a seat on the same old bench to watch the children play. You know, tomorrow is their future, but for me, just another day. They all gather around me. They seem to know my name. We laugh, tell a few jokes, but it still doesn't ease my pain. I know I can't hide from a memory, though day after day I've tried. I keep saying, she'll be back.

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1: A murder investigation is underway after a house fire in Hounslow. A 48-year-old woman died and a further nine people were taken to hospital. Police in Scotland have launched a double murder investigation after the bodies of two men were found in a flat in Glasgow. Paul Lafferty and Gary Beetson were found, with the police telling us a knife was involved. Detective Superintendent Cheryl Kelly spoke at the press conference.
2: A significant amount of resources have been dedicated to this investigation, and there is a large police presence in the area as these investigations continue. We're keen to hear from anyone who knew both Paul and Gary, who were in the Partick area near to Chancellor Street.
1: A young girl is still in hospital after three people died off the coast in Shoreham. Her family have now been named as 55-year-old Hassan El-Kawas, his partner 37-year-old Zina Alain, and a 14-year-old Zara El-Kawas. The Prime Minister has offered his sympathies. And Stacey Solomon says this is a dream come true to join the Masked Singer in the UK. That's the latest from Radio News Hub. I'm Matthew Dudley.
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1: Looking into Thursday, it's another day of sunshine and showers. The heaviest will move south to England and Wales. Thunder possible across the nation. Feeling cool though, with highs of 21 degrees Celsius.

0: Mike Binns is here to stop your Saturday morning yawning with The Breakfast Show from 8 a.m. If you're looking for a bit of rest and recuperation, he'll tell you the best places to do that with his roundup of the weather around Europe and the world.
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1: Andy Burnham has sent his sympathies to the relatives and friends of a girl who was fighting for her life after three of her family members died following an incident at sea off West Sussex.
2: It's so sad to hear what happened yesterday, and obviously we think there's a young girl still in hospital fighting for her life, and we send our best wishes and love to her wider friends and family.
1: Her family was earlier named as 55-year-old Hassan Al-Kawas, his partner 37-year-old Zina Elaine and 14-year-old Sarah Al-Kawas. Police in Scotland have launched a double murder investigation after the bodies of two men were found in a flat in Glasgow. Officers were called to Chancellor Street in the Patrick area on Sunday afternoon, where Paul Lafferty and Gary Beetson were found. We're told a knife was involved. And Celtic have taken a huge step towards Champions League football. They've beaten Lask 3-0 at Celtic Park in the first leg of their Champions League playoff. Celtic travel to Austria next week. That's the latest here from Radio News Hub. I'm Matthew Dudley.
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1: Looking into Thursday, it's another day of sunshine and showers. The heaviest will move south to England and Wales. Thunder possible across the nation. Feeling cool though, with highs of 21 degrees Celsius.
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